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0: How do you show that God is the number one priority in your life? We took to the street to ask people what they thought about God being their priority.
1: In my priority list, God is always first because I believe in God and I know that He is present, nasa pirmi, and then He did all miracles and then gibag-o ko niya, and that's the reason nga nasa sa pinakauna. 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
4: Of course, I was also influenced by my grandmother nga always have faith in God. So since bata pa ko, He should always be our priorities. Bisag unsa pa ka busy ang life, always good maadto sa church. Ana akong lola ana nga no matter asa na ka sa imong life or how many accomplishments nang imong nakuan, always seek God.
0: Don't go away. Coming up, we will see how God's word answers that question.
5: Precious in the sight of the Lord is the death of His saints.

Let not your heart be troubled. Ye believe in God, believe also in me. In my Father's house are many mansions. If it were not so, I would have told you. I go to prepare a place for you. And if I go and prepare a place for you, I will come again and receive you unto myself, that where I am, there ye may be also.

0: A little while ago, we asked the question, how do you show that God is the number one priority in your life? We heard many answers, but the Bible should be our authority for every question. This is Theo Amante with the Bible answer to that question. Without priorities, nothing worthwhile in a person's life will ever be finished or accomplished. You schedule your time, budget your money, and develop certain relationships based on what or who you believe is important. Now here's a list for you to consider. How would you prioritize these items? Family, work, church, God, self. Your words might say that God is first, but upon closer inspection, often our words don't match with our actions. How you prioritize and act upon these determines what is important in your life. A good list of priorities would be God, church and family, work, then self. Jesus tells us in the Gospel of Matthew what it looks like to put God first. In Matthew chapter 6, verse 33, "But seek ye first the kingdom of God and his righteousness, and all these things shall be added unto you." To put God first in your life means that you are seeking his kingdom, his righteousness, and his ways. The Bible says in Luke chapter 17, verse 20, "The kingdom of God cometh not with observation, neither shall they say, Lo here, or Lo there. Behold, the kingdom of God is within you." Every kingdom must have a king with his rule. Power, authority, respect, love, and loyalty goes to the king. Unlike sinful man, God is a perfect and mighty king. You need to willingly subject yourself under this great king. Remember that God is not a good luck charm to wear around your neck. God is not like a magic genie that you rub out of the lamp to have your wishes granted. God is not only there to run to when you are in emergency mode, but when you desperately need something. God is king, and he ought to be your whole life. In Colossians chapter 3, verse 4, "When Christ, who is our life, shall appear, then shall ye also appear with him in glory." Don't just attach Jesus to what you are doing. Make him the center of your life and do everything revolving around him and his will. Right now, would you stop to consider if God has first place in your life? Have you trusted Jesus Christ as the only way to get to heaven? Or are you still trusting in your own goodness, in your own good works? Do you obey his commands with a happy heart, or do you complain and murmur as you do them? Do you allow him to tell you how to live, or do you find yourself telling Jesus how you want to live and expect him to bless it? Do you trust him in difficult times? Do you trust his timing, or do you find your own way to get through the problem? But of course, when you suffer the bad consequences, then you ask God to help you out. Do you read God's Word daily, or would you rather take the time and scroll through social media or play games on your phone? Do you pray in such a way that God is first, or do you only pray for what you want so that you can consume it upon your own lusts? Do you look forward to being in church every single Sunday, or are you too busy for Him, or find it easy to skip church because a family gathering or because of work? Do you look to Jesus to help determine what kind of church you ought to attend, or do you allow people to determine that for you? In Colossians chapter 1, verse 18, "And he is the head of the body, the church, who is the beginning, the firstborn from the dead, that in all things he might have the preeminence." In all areas of your life, let Jesus have first place. Let him be supreme. God has given us the local New Testament church to help us out. you need a fundamental Bible preaching church to help you make God the number one priority in your life. Keep tuning into the station for more help from the Bible, because the Bible has the answer.
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2: Who is Jesus Christ? Christ is our example. John 13:15, Jesus said, "For I have given you an example, that ye should do as I have done to you." It's nice that we don't have to figure everything out on our own. It's nice when we need to build something or put something together that there is an example to follow. When we don't have an example, everything is an experiment, and who knows what is going to happen. But Jesus gave us an example to follow. And what better example could there be than the perfect, sinless Son of God? He will never lead you to do wrong. There are lots of bad examples in this world, but Jesus is not one of them. When Jesus spoke these words in John 13, he had given his disciples an example, and that they were supposed to do as he had done. He had just done something that surprised them. He had just washed their feet. That was the job of a servant. It was not the job of someone respectable. It was the job given to someone who was desperate, willing to do anything for money. But most would not stoop so low to wash another's feet, especially if that person was someone who was important. But Jesus served his disciples. He humbled himself. And in doing so, he was showing them that they too needed to not think too highly of themselves and to serve one another. It wasn't supposed to be about who was in charge when he was gone, as much as each man looking for ways to serve his brothers in Christ. May we learn to follow the example of Jesus Christ. If we're not following his example, whose example are we following?
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2: In John 10:10, Jesus said, "I am come that ye might have life, and that ye might have it more abundantly." 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
1: Psalm 84:4. Blessed are they that dwell in thy house. They will be still praising thee, or they will be still while praising thee. One of several forms of talking to God is to praise him. Praise is simply bragging on God for what he's done. God is constantly doing things for us, and we fail to notice the vast majority of them. Have a set time in your schedule where you do nothing but brag on God for his deeds. Praising God reminds us of and makes us more aware of his capabilities. Therefore, we trust him more. The verse said this, "Blessed are they that dwell in thy house. They will be still praising thee." These people had their nerves calmed because of their praise to the Lord. Here's a motto for you today. Shouting will keep you from screaming. Something to think about.
0: I'm Brother Christensen. Proverbs 3, 5, and 6 says, "Trust in the Lord with all thine heart, and lean not unto thine own understanding. In all thy ways acknowledge him, and he shall direct thy paths." Share your favorite verse on the Anchor through the free Anchor app, ibcd.theanchor.app. Let's encourage one another.

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Tune in for the next episode of Good Morning, Doomageddon.

0: that's where they leave it. Oh, that's Old Testament. They don't explain themselves. And I think they're bringing a lot of confusion to a lot of Christians who think if it's in the Old Testament, you can just ignore it. It doesn't pertain to us. It doesn't matter anymore. That is false. Amen. That is not true. Hear me this morning. That is not biblical teaching. That is very convenient for those who don't want to follow God's commands or they don't care about the will of God to just dismiss all of the Old Testament.
1: You're listening to a portion of a message preached at International Baptist Church, Dumaguete, by Pastor Randy DeMova. God, our lawgiver. Concerning our faith, the law is good because God gave it. The law of God is the will of God. Are you obeying it?
0: The law of God, if I want to know what does God want, how would God have me live? I go to the Word of God to see what the law of God says, because that is the will of God. There are some parts of God's will or God's law that are the same for everyone. Some law we have is in common for everybody, everyone in the world. There are certain laws, we're all underneath those same laws. But there are also some of God's will that is different for different people. Different groups of people might have different laws pertaining to them or different will of God for them than someone else. Now, let's give you a real quick example. The Bible says, husbands, love your wives. Well, that only pertains to husbands. It doesn't say wives, love your wives. Children, love your wives. No. So that's something directed to husbands. Wives, be in subjection to your own husbands. Well, a husband can't be in subjection to his own husband. So there are certain things that are directed. Children, obey your parents, right? There's law, certain rules, commands, or laws that are directed to certain people, of course. Some laws apply to certain people in particular, not to others. But there are also laws that apply to all men. And so as we go through the Bible and we see the law of God, we want to, in a sense, classify what laws are we talking about? Or what type of law is that, or who is that law for? Because some laws are for everybody. Some laws are for a certain select group of people, maybe. And we want to be able to tell the difference. And so to help us classify these laws or group them, we give them maybe a different name, or we kind of give them a title. These are not biblical titles, all of them, but just kind of just an understanding that we sometimes have that this is the kind of law we're talking about. Now, we're speaking this morning concerning our faith. It's important that we have the right understanding concerning the law of God or the law of the Lord, because some have brought a lot of confusion the way they treat the law. Some folks today, they speak so negative about the law. I think they're bringing a lot of confusion into Christians' lives and into churches in that they just kind of dismiss the law. Oh, that's Old Testament. And that's where they leave it. Oh, that's Old Testament. They don't explain themselves. And I think they're bringing a lot of confusion to a lot of Christians who think if it's in the Old Testament, you can just ignore it. It doesn't pertain to us. It doesn't matter anymore. That is false. Amen. That is not true. Hear me this morning. That is not biblical teaching. That is very convenient for those who don't want to follow God's commands or they don't care about the will of God to just dismiss all of the Old Testament. Hear me now. We don't believe that here. This pastor doesn't believe that. Are there certain parts of the Old Testament law that do not pertain to us? Yes. I'm not a Levitical priest that has to follow that Levitical law. I am not a Jew that has to follow certain laws that pertain only to the Jews. But that doesn't mean that everything in the Old Testament is obsolete. I think a lot of folks are getting led out of the will of God by dismissing the law without identifying which law they're speaking of. So let's break it down a little bit this morning. This will not be a systematic theology.
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0: 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And now, today's proverb. 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My son, if thou be surety for thy friend, if thou hast stricken thy hand with a stranger, thou art snared with the words of thy mouth, thou art taken with the words of thy mouth. Do this now, my son, and deliver thyself. When thou art come into the hand of thy friend, go humble thyself and make sure thy friend. Give not sleep to thine eyes, nor slumber to thine eyelids. Deliver thyself as a roe from the hand of the hunter, and as a bird from the hand of the fowler. Go to the ant, thou sluggard, consider her ways, and be wise, which having no guide, overseer, or ruler, provideth her meat in the summer, and gathereth her food in the harvest. How long wilt thou sleep, O sluggard? When wilt thou arise out of thy sleep? Yet a little sleep, a little slumber, a little folding of the hands to sleep. So shall thy poverty come as one that traveleth, and thy want as an armed man. A naughty person, a wicked man, walketh with a froward mouth. He winketh with his eyes. He speaketh with his feet. He teacheth with his fingers. Frowardness is in his heart. He deviseth mischief continually. He soweth discord. Therefore shall his calamity come suddenly. Suddenly shall he be broken without remedy. These six things doth the Lord hate, yea, seven are an abomination unto him: a proud look, a lying tongue, and hands that shed innocent blood, and heart that deviseth wicked imaginations, feet that be swift in running to mischief, a false witness that speaketh lies, and he that soweth discord among brethren. My son, keep thy father's commandment, and forsake not the law of thy mother. Bind them continually upon thine heart, and tie them about thy neck. When thou goest, it shall lead thee. When thou sleepest, it shall keep thee. And when thou awakest, it shall talk with thee. For the commandment is a lamp, and the law is light, and the reproofs of instruction are the way of life, to keep thee from the evil woman, from the flattery of the tongue of a strange woman. Lust not after her beauty in thine heart, neither let her take thee with her eyelids. For by means of a whorish woman a man is brought to a piece of bread, and the adulteress will hunt for the precious life. Can a man take fire in his bosom, and his clothes not be burned? Can one go upon hot coals, and his feet not be burned? So he that goeth into his neighbor's wife, whosoever toucheth her, shall not be innocent. Men do not despise a thief if he steal to satisfy his soul when he is hungry. But if he be found, he shall restore sevenfold. He shall give all the substance of his house. But whoso committeth adultery with a woman lacketh understanding. He that doeth it destroyeth his own soul. A wound and dishonor shall he get, and his reproach shall not be wiped away. For jealousy is the rage of a man. Therefore he will not spare in the day of vengeance. He will not regard any ransom, neither will he rest content, though thou givest many gifts.
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I am in adult Sunday school class taught by Brother Jumar Makalisang every Sunday morning at 9 a.m. I love Sunday school in IBC because of its practicality and very helpful. Makatabang kaayo. 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

0: You trust God. When God is leading you, listen very carefully. When God is leading you, even though the odds may not look like they're in your favor, the perception of those who live by fear give you the advantage.
1: You're listening to a portion of a message preached at International Baptist Church, Dumaguete, by Pastor Randy DeMovo. Trusting God, not the odds. Though circumstances may not be in our favor, we can trust God knowing He will never forsake us. We walk by faith and not by sight.
0: He had to go hear that these people had a strange dream. And their interpretation of the dream was Gideon's going to come beat us up. And they're scared. And he says, they're scared of us. Because of a piece of bread, they're scared of us. But see, it gave him boldness. And God is the one who told him to go down and listen. Because God knew that it would give him strength. And so he goes back and he gets his men and says, hey, men, God's delivered them into our hand. I mean, can you picture? Here's Gideon. He's scared. That's why he went down to listen. But now he comes back and says, men, God's delivered them into our hand. We can do this. He wasn't thinking that before he went down. He was scared. You trust God. When God is leading you, listen very carefully. When God is leading you, even though the odds may not look like they're in your favor, the

0: have fear. They don't have faith in God. They live in fear. Their perception is our advantage. Their fear is an advantage to us because we don't live by fear. We live by faith. And when you have faith in God, you don't have to have the odds in your favor. You can have horrible, terrible odds, but it doesn't matter because God's leading you. God can send a dream. God can cause your enemy to be paranoid. God can cause your enemy to want to give up or to lose hope. And when you say, oh, I've got no chance against that, it's impossible, you don't know what they're thinking. I don't think I can beat them. You don't know what they're scared of. I don't know if I can do that. You don't know. It's probably not as bad as you think it is. And it may look bad, and by all conventional wisdom, you shouldn't do that. It doesn't make any sense. But if God is leading you, don't worry about the odds. Trust God. Don't trust your odds. Faith in God makes void the odds. When you have faith in God, the odds don't matter. But it's 1 against 100. Doesn't matter. If you have faith in God, you're doing what God told you. But God, my whole family, it's me against my whole family. Are you doing what God told you? Don't worry about the odds. Trust God. The lesson of Gideon here is trusting God, not the odds.
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1: May I ask you a serious question? Maybe the most important question you could ever be asked. It has to do with the reality of life and death and what will happen to you when you die. Can you honestly say that you know for certain where you will spend eternity? Before you dismiss the question, I beg you, don't turn away from such an important matter. Would you consider for just a moment what the Bible, God's words to man, tells us? The Bible teaches us that in the beginning, God created the heavens and the earth. His power is so wonderful that all he had to do was speak, and things came into being. He created this world and everything in it. On the sixth day of creation, he made man and breathed life into man. God placed the man, Adam, and the wife that he gave him, Eve, into a perfect garden called Eden. They were free to enjoy the fruit of the garden. There was only one rule, to not eat the fruit of a particular tree. Their disobedience made them sinners, and because we are sons and daughters of Adam and Eve, we too are sinners by nature. Romans chapter 3 verse 10 say, "As it is written, there is none righteous, no not one." Romans chapter 3 verse 23 tells us, "For all have sinned and come short of the glory of God." We are all sinners. I do not say that to condemn you. The truth is, we are already under condemnation for our sin. I share this news with you because those in danger need to be warned. If you die as a sinner, the Bible is very clear that the penalty is separation from God, forever in the lake of fire and brimstone. Romans chapter 6 verse 23 begins with, "For the wages of sin is death." Revelation chapter 20 verse 14 says, "And death and hell were cast into the lake of fire. This is the second death. And whosoever was not found written in the book of life was cast into the lake of fire." As sinners, we do not deserve heaven. We cannot earn heaven, no matter how much good we try to do. We are already damaged by sin, and that is damage that we cannot repair or make right on our own. All men are sinners, and all men must die because of sin. Romans chapter 5 verse 12, "Wherefore, as by one man sin entered into the world, and death by sin, and so death passed upon all men, for that all have sinned." Adam's sin has gotten all of us into a world of trouble, but just as his sin has damaged us all, there is one whose life can make us new and acceptable to God. That one man is Jesus Christ. Jesus Christ is God come in the flesh, born of a virgin, so that he would not be a son of Adam, but the Son of God. He is perfect and holy, and yet his life was given for us on the cross as our substitute. His death was the payment for our sin. Only he could make the payment for us because he had no payment to make for himself. Romans chapter 5 verse 8 tells us, "But God commendeth his love toward us, in that while we were yet sinners, Christ died for us. He made a full payment for your sin." And then after 3 days, Jesus arose from the dead. He conquered sin and death so that never again could it enslave us and take us to hell. Again, Romans chapter 6 verse 23 says, "For the wages of sin is death, but the gift of God is eternal life through Jesus Christ our Lord." Eternal life is a gift paid for by Jesus. It's freely available to anyone who will receive it. The way to receive that eternal life is by believing. It is faith, not our works, that God exchanged for righteousness. The Apostle Paul wrote in Ephesians chapter 2 verse 8, "For by grace are you saved through faith, and that not of yourselves. It is the gift of God, not of works, lest any man should boast." God takes our work out of salvation so that we cannot depend on ourselves to be saved. We have a choice to accept or reject his offer of eternal life. Nobody can make the choice for you. Each man, woman, and child must decide for themselves if they will or will not be saved by believing on Jesus Christ. Jesus did everything for you. There is nothing for you to do but believe it. That belief is called repentance in the Bible. It is a change of mind or change of belief. Whatever it is you have been trusting, beside Jesus alone, cannot save you. You need to change your belief to be only Jesus. His death, burial, and resurrection alone can purchase your salvation. There is no church or religion that can save you. There is no amount of good works that can save you. There is no amount of money that can buy your salvation. Salvation is not based upon your race, finances, or education. Everyone has to get saved the same way, rich or poor, healthy or sick, wise or unwise. It is only through Jesus Christ that anyone can be saved. Acts chapter 4 verse 12 in our Bible says, "Neither is there salvation in any other, for there is none other name under heaven given among men whereby we must be saved." My friend, if you have made a decision to put your trust in Jesus only to save you, would you do that right now? We do not know when we will die, but we will die, and then it will be too late. Would you now accept Jesus Christ as your personal Savior? He loves you and wants to save you today. He did for you what you cannot do for yourself. Will you receive His gift of eternal life?
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For God so loved the world that he gave his only begotten Son, that whosoever believeth in him should not perish, but have everlasting life. 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John 3:16 and 17. 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

0: Who is Jesus Christ? Christ is our Lord. Obey him. John 13, verse 13 says, "Ye call me Master and Lord, and ye say well, for so I am." You know, sometimes men stop with titles, but they never live in relation to the title. I've said many times to our church here, I did not come here to be called pastor, but to pastor. Let me pastor you. I believe that is what Jesus was conveying to his disciples when he said this. Don't just call me by that title, Lord, Master. Treat me like your Lord and Master. In Luke chapter 6, verse 46, Jesus said, "And why call ye me Lord, Lord, and do not the things which I say?" Can you sense that Jesus expected more than lip service? He's not just to be called Lord, but to be obeyed as Lord. We have someone over us to whom we owe everything. It is to be to us a high honor to be able to serve the Lord of Lords. Yes, I know we can think of Jesus as our friend, and he is. We can think of him as our elder brother, and he is. He is our shepherd and so much more. But we cannot get away from the fact that he is also our Lord. Philippians chapter 2, verse 9, "Wherefore God also hath highly exalted him, and given him a name which is above every name, that at the name of Jesus every knee should bow, of things in heaven, and things in earth, and things under the earth, and that every tongue should confess that Jesus Christ is Lord, to the glory of God the Father." One day, every knee will bow to him, and every tongue will confess, that is, voice their agreement, that Jesus Christ is Lord. We don't have to wait until that day to acknowledge who he is. Today, you can recognize his position and obey him as your Lord.
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1: Oh, thank you.
0: I think I saw your son playing in the street.
1: Oh, okay.
0: Well, aren't you going to tell him to stop playing in the street?
1: What? Restrict my little Bobby? He has the freedom to do whatever he feels like doing.
0: But there are cars driving by, big trucks. He shouldn't play in the street.
1: That's his choice. Who are you to judge his actions anyway?
0: Ma'am, I'm concerned about your boy. He could get hurt.
1: Don't you impose your values on me. It's judgmental people like you that need to realize that not everyone lives by your standards.
0: Don't you care about your little boy?
1: Of course I do. I always support his decisions and would never dream of judging him.
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1: I'm supposed to be laying up my treasures there. I want to be putting stuff ahead there so when I get there, I've got something. You're going to leave it all behind. You're going to get there empty. Empty pockets, nothing with you. Because you're spending it all down here. Living for down here. No, if you're risen with Christ, look up.
2: You're listening to a portion of a message preached at International Baptist Church, Dumaguete, by Pastor Randy DeMova. My grave is empty too. A Christian is one who is saved, dead, and risen in Christ. Until you are with the Savior, there is a constant battle taking place against your flesh.
1: Listen to me. He's not saying, oh, I'm such a sinner, I'm such a wretch. He's saying, oh, I'm in a miserable condition because I'm trapped in this body of death right now. I don't like living in this body. It's a body of death and corruption, and I'm alive in Christ, but I'm like trapped in this body. He said, oh, what a wretched condition it is to be saved and in the flesh. I want to be delivered from this body. I want to have a body like my Savior. I want to be free from the temptation and free from all the ailments, the infirmities of the flesh. I want to be delivered from this. He said, oh, what a wretched man I am. You should not be looking to serve the flesh. You should be looking to be delivered from the flesh. You shouldn't be giving in to temptations of the flesh. You should be seeking to, how can I escape the temptations of the flesh? You should not be feeding the flesh. You should be starving the flesh. You should be not trying to please your flesh. You should be trying to put away the flesh and do away with the flesh. Deny yourself. Are you listening tonight? Amen. This is the person who's risen with Christ. We're not looking for what we can do down here. Life's not about down here. We're supposed to seek things that are above now. We're supposed to aim higher now. You're aiming way too low. You're trying to be successful in this world. This world's going to burn up. You can't take this stuff with you. You leave it all behind. Go ahead, make all the money, buy all the houses, get all the land, do all that stuff. But you know what? You can't take it with you. We're supposed to aim higher now. I'm going somewhere. I'm supposed to be laying up my treasures there. I want to be putting stuff ahead there so when I get there, I've got something. You're going to leave it all behind. You're going to get there empty. Empty pockets, nothing with you. Because you're spending it all down here. Living for down here. No, if you're risen with Christ, look up. We don't live for a dead body. That's what your body is. It's a dead body. It's cursed. Well, we live for a risen Savior. That's who we're supposed to live for. Look at Philippians chapter 1 with me, the book of Philippians. You okay? Amen. Man, he's alive. You need to be alive too. Philippians chapter 1. Oh, look what Paul said. Philippians chapter 1, verse number 21. For me to live is Christ, and to die is gain. He said, oh, I'm a wretched man to be in this body. You know how we're delivered from this body? Death. So it's a gain for us when we die. It's not a loss. Hey, if you're saved and you die, you win. Now, we're not supposed to go out there and speed up that process. That's in God's hands. Okay, but you understand, that's not the worst thing that can happen to you. Right? Everyone's trying to keep from dying. Now, I don't think you should be like throwing yourself in front of a Cirrus bus. That's not real smart. I think you ought to be careful how you live and pay attention to warning signs and don't put your finger in the electrical socket, okay? There's some things you just want to be careful about. But listen to me, but death is not the worst thing that can happen. Then you're delivered from this body.
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4: This is a quote from Isaac Newton, my hero, the man who wrote 1 million words of notes on his study of the Bible, the man who said, I study science only to confirm what I already know to be true in the Bible, the man who was able to speak English, Latin, Greek, and Hebrew, the man who was the greatest scientist that ever lived. These are some things he said, and I quote, for though there be many that are called gods, whether in heaven or in earth, yet to us there is but one God, the Father, of whom are all things, and we in him, and our Lord Jesus Christ, by whom are all things, and we in him. That is but one God, and one Lord, and our worship. One God, and one mediator between God and man, the man Christ Jesus. Newton also said of God, he is not eternity or infinity, but he is eternal and infinite. He is not duration or space, but he endures and is present. He endures forever and is everywhere present. And by existing always and everywhere, he constitutes duration and space. This is Pete Cowling.
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0: Do you have eternal life? Maybe you have thought about what will happen to you after you die. Death is not a pleasant topic, but death is a reality that all men must face. Many are doing everything they can to try to extend their lives, but no man can cheat death. The Bible tells us in the book of Hebrews, chapter 9, verse 27, "And as it is appointed unto men once to die, but after this the judgment." Every man has an appointment with death, and that death is not the end. It is followed by a judgment. Are you prepared to meet God? There is a lot of information that is spread about what that day will be like. Sadly, many are just living their lives and just hoping for the best without any real understanding of what is ahead. My friend, there is a reason that God has given us His words, so that we can know the truth. Here is the truth you need to know. First, that we are all sinners. Every man is a sinner, because every man that has been born, except for Jesus Christ, is a descendant of Adam as their father. He sinned, and that sin nature is passed down to us. We all do wrong. In Romans chapter 3, we read, "As it is written, there is none righteous, no, not one. There is none that understandeth. There is none that seeketh after God. They are all gone out of the way. They are together become unprofitable. There is none that doeth good, no, not one." Further, in the same chapter, Paul wrote, "For all have sinned and come short of the glory of God." We all have the same problem. It is a sin problem. The second truth you need to understand from God's word is that sin has placed us all under condemnation. We will be judged for our sin. Romans chapter 6, verse 23 says, "For the wages of sin is death." We are told through the prophet Ezekiel, "The soul that sinneth, it shall die." Death is the penalty for sin that we cannot escape. We are guilty. Sin must be paid for. The only payment that satisfies the debt of sin is death. That death is more than just a body that goes into the grave. Death is eternal separation from God in the lake of fire. Revelation 20, verse 14 says, "And death and hell were cast into the lake of fire. This is the second death. And whosoever was not found written in the book of life was cast into the lake of fire." Oh, death comes to every man, and after death there is a judgment, and those whose names are not in the book of life will spend eternity in the lake of fire. But I have good news for you, another truth from the Bible. Jesus already paid for your sin. Many people have heard of Jesus. They know His name, but they do not know Him. They've heard of His virgin birth, but they don't understand why it matters. They know He died on the cross to pay for our sins, but they don't know how it applies to them. The truth is, Jesus is the Son of God, born of a virgin, so that He would have a body like our body, but without the sin nature we have as the sons of Adam. He was perfect. Yet, He died on the cross, which was the payment for sins He never committed. He was paying for your sins. His payment was a full payment. 100% of our sins were paid for by Jesus Christ. He was placed in an empty tomb, and then after 3 days, as He promised, He arose from the dead. He conquered our enemy, death, and because He was resurrected and lives, He has made available to all of us eternal life. Romans 6:23, "For the wages of sin is death, but the gift of God is eternal life through Jesus Christ our Lord." Eternal life is a gift paid for by Jesus and is freely available to all who believe it. That is the final truth I wish to share with you. You can be saved and know it. All a person must do to be saved is believe. Ephesians chapter 2 verse 8 tells us, "For by grace are ye saved through faith, and that not of yourselves, it is the gift of God, not of works, lest any man should boast." We can do nothing to be saved. Jesus did all that was necessary. All we can do is make the decision to either believe it for ourselves or reject the free gift of eternal life paid for and made available by Jesus Christ. Faith in the finished work of Jesus is all that is necessary for you to receive eternal life and know it. Don't live another day in doubt. Believe on Jesus Christ today for salvation. Trust Him only. 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
1: Who is Jesus Christ? Christ is our peace. Ephesians chapter 2,

0: size, the nationality that you belong to, or the languages that we speak. Men divide on these issues, but Jesus is the one who truly makes peace between those who are separated. He brings down the walls that divide us. With his blood, he unites us. I love being a missionary. I love having brothers and sisters in Christ who are of different nationality, who grew up differently, eat strange foods. I don't, but they do. They speak languages that I do not. We have a lot of differences. But because of Jesus' blood, we look past all of those differences, and we have a peace that the world cannot understand. We are one in Christ. We have him in common. Jesus is the Prince of Peace, and he is our peace. May I encourage you to rest in him today? He doesn't want you living a hectic life, but a peaceful life. Learn to cast your care upon him, and do not be anxious about tomorrow. Trust him. He can calm the storms and bring peace into chaos.
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For he is faithful that promised. 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Hebrews chapter 10, verses 23 through 25. 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

How do you do? Parental guidance is suggested due to the sensitive issues contained in this story. Every day we see the dark side of the soul displayed in grisly headlines and television news, but there is another facet of that dark nature that is carefully hidden from view, played out in secret among families that seem happy and normal, leaving the victim shattered. The woman in this story fell prey to a predator like no other, and it was years before she understood the full impact of her bondage. She's free now because her heart and mind and life are unshackled.

0: 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The homeless come in all ages, races, and sizes. They come bearing hidden scars of a cruel world and their own poor judgment. But still they come because they have heard that Pacific Garden Mission offers a safe place to sleep, meals and fresh clothing, even medical and dental care, and all free thanks to caring friends whose financial gifts keep the doors open day and night. Counselors and pastors share the good news of God's love and forgiveness, giving them hope for the first time in many years. And when they are introduced to the one who offers them new life, they come to receive that gift freely. And that's what this program celebrates. And now for broadcast around the earth, here's program number 2825 in the series Unshackled, the program that makes you face yourself and think.
1: Carlene, what is wrong with you?
2: Nothing. I just don't feel romantic right now.
1: Well, you've been pushing me away ever since our wedding day.
2: I'm sorry, Sean. I guess I'm just a bit overwhelmed.
1: I don't buy that. You can either tell me what's wrong or this is going to wreck our marriage.
2: Oh, don't say that, honey. Please, don't say that.
1: I love you, Carlene. You've got to trust me and tell me what's wrong so we can work on it together.
2: You have no idea. It's something horrible. Horrible.
1: The Lord will help us.
2: I've never talked about it with anyone.
1: I'm your husband, honey. I'm not just anyone. We are one in the Lord. So tell me what's bothering you.
2: I'm afraid you won't want me anymore. You'll leave me.
1: I'm committed to you forever, Carlene. I won't leave you, I promise.
2: Someone in my family touched me inappropriately for years.
1: What? But you were a virgin when we married. I don't understand, honey. Who was it?
2: It's so unspeakable.
1: Tell me. I've got to know.
0: Her confession marked the beginning of a long road to recovery for the woman in our story. Recovery from shame and fear and bitterness towards her accuser. She's telling her story now to help others who may be harboring a similar secret. This is the horrific testimony of a woman we're calling Carlene. But it's a true story, and one that needs telling right now on Unshackled.
3: It's hard to imagine a more loving and secure childhood than mine. I was the oldest of five children, three girls and two boys. And we grew up with big family reunions, loving grandparents and lots of friends. My brother, Jack, and I had ponies that we raised on a farm. My father was a teacher and a leader in our small church, while Mom worked as a nurse and also held a part-time job with a local butcher on Friday nights. As the oldest, I prepared a simple supper of grilled cheese sandwiches and soup when Mother was gone. Dad always called me upstairs to give him a back rub, but I was horrified when his advances changed.
4: This is our little secret, Carlene, okay?
2: Yes, Daddy.
4: Don't tell your mom about this. She wouldn't understand.
2: This isn't right, Dad. Isn't this what the Bible calls adultery?
4: No, this is not adultery. We are family, and this is a way for you to show your love and respect for me as your father. Now go downstairs and make supper for us, and try not to burn the sandwiches.
3: As these encounters became a regular ritual, I began to dread Fridays. My mind was such a blur, I invariably burned the sandwiches. Silently, I prayed.
2: God, forgive me. What have I done to deserve this? I must obey my father, but then I'm disobeying your commands. I don't know what to do. I know it's wrong, even though he says it's not. What can I do? I don't want to go to hell. Please, help me. Please, forgive me.
3: I began to look for ways to avoid him.
5: Carlene, help me gather up the dirty clothes so I can go to the laundromat.
2: Sure, Mom. Can I go with you?
5: I think your dad wants you to go hunting with him.
2: I'd like to help you, Mom. Dad said that he would take Jack with him this time.
5: You'll be disappointed if you don't go. Anyway, your brother has a job stacking hay today.
2: I want to go with you. Please.
5: You're a big help to him scouting deer, Carlene. You go on with your dad.
3: He seemed to find new places and times to summon me to do his will. I was not outgoing and had few friends, gravitating to the students that others ridiculed. Whenever I could, I would invite a friend to spend the weekend with me, which kept Dad from being alone with me. When I was in the 10th grade, my parents moved to a smaller farmhouse while they built a home on land they purchased.
5: The bedrooms are awfully small, Carl, and there's only three of them. How do we sleep the kids?
4: We'll take the master bedroom. The boys can share the second room, and the two younger girls can have the third room. Carlene is the oldest, so we can let her sleep downstairs on the porch.
5: On the porch?
4: It's already enclosed, so we can turn it into a bedroom. As the oldest, she deserves more privacy.
5: Carlene, do you mind sleeping down here?
2: No, not at all.
3: I felt special, unaware that Dad had plans, that he would visit me any night, sometimes while Mom was fast asleep. I was more afraid than ever. But who could I tell?
2: Oh, God. What if Mom comes down and finds him here? Will she blame me? Is this my fault? I don't want to go to hell. Stop this somehow, please.
3: One night, I was sound asleep when Dad came to my room. Mom found him moments later in my bed, and she was horrified. She talked with me about it the next day. I didn't know how to tell her how long it had persisted. I was unable to convey the emotional agony I'd been suffering. She thought it was a one-time occurrence, and Dad promised never to repeat it. The next Friday, he drove me to a friend's house where I babysat overnight.
4: I guess you know your mom was pretty angry.
2: Yes.
4: She wants me to see a counselor, and I agreed to it. These people you babysit for, they have a cousin who accused me of touching her. Don't you believe it, okay? I haven't done anything wrong.
2: Oh, right. After all you've done to me, do you expect me to believe you're telling the truth?
4: Did you hear me, Carlene?
2: What?
4: This guy you babysit for, has he ever tried to touch you?
2: No, Dad.
3: Dad never touched me again after that night. Mom came to my rescue, and the subject was never even mentioned again. Dad had always been a strict disciplinarian, but after he was caught, he was even more strict. I could never please him. Nothing I did was ever good enough.
4: Well, I see we are offering burnt sacrifices again.
2: I didn't mean to burn the sandwiches. I'm sorry, Dad.
4: You're the sorry one. Always messing up. Can't you do anything right?
2: Ow!
4: You're so stupid.
2: Please stop, Dad, please. Help me, God. Please help me.
3: During all those years of abuse, I never stopped believing that God was watching over me and that I could ask his forgiveness. I met a young man at church camp my senior year, the same year Dad moved us to the new locale. Bernie and I were engaged at Christmas, but we kept our engagement a secret because I thought Dad would be furious. In the spring, while working after school at a department store, I met Sean.
1: I hear you're Christian, Carlene.
2: Yes, I'm going to church college in the fall.
1: Well, I just got saved myself, and I have so many questions. I can ask you, huh?
2: I guess.
1: Well, tell me, do you think it's wrong to smoke?
2: Well, I tried it once when I was little and vowed never to smoke again. I hated the coughing, but I'm not sure it's a sin.
1: Well, someone said that anything that defiles our body is sin. Seems to me the Bible probably says something about things like that. Where should I look?
2: Well, I'm not sure, Sean. I'll ask around and let you know.
1: Don't you read the Bible?
2: Well, mostly I've learned by going to church and Sunday school. I've gone to church all my life. My grandfather was a preacher.
1: I read the Bible every day because I always find something that helps me make decisions. Besides, I feel close to God when I read the Bible. When were you saved, Carlene?
2: Oh, when I was a child, maybe 6 or 7. An evangelist came to our church and I realized that I was a sinner. So I went to the altar to ask God's forgiveness.
1: It's amazing, isn't it? That God would offer his own son as payment for our sins.
2: Yes, it is.
1: The crucifixion is the pivotal moment in history. The Bible says, "For God sent not his son into the world to condemn the world, but that the world through him might be saved.
3: You'd make a good preacher, Sean.
1: You think so? Well, I have to quit smoking somehow. I can't have a habit that detracts from my faith in the Lord. I'm trying to quit, but it's hard to break old habits. I lived a horrible life of sin before coming to the Lord, but now I want to honor him with my life.
3: You're right, Sean. I'm going to spend more time reading my Bible. I need a closer relationship with the Lord, too.
1: I need to learn how to forsake my will for the Lord, no matter what. You know what the Bible says about that? I can do all things through Christ, which strengtheneth me. And there's another one that I like that says we are all new creations in Christ. Think of it, new creations.
3: I like Sean, who was like an older brother. Later that summer, I put my engagement on hold. And as I went off to college that fall, both Sean and Bernie wrote letters that I answered. My roommate at college was also a new Christian, and we had long conversations.
6: Carlene, have you ever read the Bible all the way through?
3: Well, I've never started in Genesis and read every page through to Revelation.
6: I'm reading it all the way through. It's amazing how much that happened 2,000 years ago still applies to my life.
3: You sound like Sean. He loves to read the Bible. His love for the Scriptures has convicted me to read the Bible more.
6: Every Christian should feel that way. You think a lot of him, don't you?
3: Sean? Yeah, I do.
6: I can see the change in you over the months. He's not just a big brother anymore.
3: Peg, do you think God intends a specific person as a lifetime mate, or does he leave it up to us?
6: Well, he would know better than we what's best for us.
3: We should marry only a believer. I know the Bible is clear about that.
6: I think God is more than able to let us know his choice for a mate.
3: During Christmas break that year, Sean asked me to marry him. We were parked in the snow at the time, and as he drove away, the car slid into a ditch. Wanting God's will in my decision, I prayed for his help.
2: Lord, I want to know your will. If Sean is the right person for me to marry, then let us get out of the ditch by ourselves. But if he's not the right person, we'll have to go for help.
3: Then I answered, yes, darling, I will marry you.
1: Now, let me take a look outside. It slid worse than ever. But I won't give up. We need to pray, Carlene. Ask God for help and believe he'll help us get out of this ditch.
2: Lord, if we have to go for help and Sean is not to be my husband, then please give me the strength to tell him in a way that won't harm his faith in you.
1: Are you praying, Carlene?
3: Yes, I'm praying.
1: We must have more faith and God will help us. All right, we did it.
3: We were married a year and a half later and lived in an apartment near college so I could finish my degree. Sean quickly realized that I was pushing him away. I had been damaged emotionally during the years of my dad's advances, and I couldn't respond properly to my husband's love. But God had chosen the right husband for me. Sean wanted to help, and he listened as I told him about the past.
1: You poor baby. What he did was so evil.
2: You can't imagine how confused I was.
1: And you never told anyone?
2: No. How could I? The shame was horrible. And the pain for my mother was too much to think about.
1: Well, he was counting on that, Carlene.
2: I suppose you're right. But I didn't realize it then.
1: Man, this is so unbelievable.
2: You don't hate me?
1: Of course not. You were a child and he took advantage of your trust. I'd like to beat him up, but vengeance belongs to the Lord.
2: I feel exhausted.
1: Well, let's get some sleep. We've talked most of the night away. The Lord will show us how to deal with the past.
0: The past would prove far more tangled and difficult than either realized, as we'll hear in just a moment. What would Jesus do is a question seen on bracelets, t-shirts, and other prominent places. But you don't have to wonder. You can discover for yourself the principles by which Jesus lived and on which he based decisions and taught. Begin our Gospel of John Bible study, a six-lesson course that you can complete at your home at your own pace, and which is completely free, nothing to buy. All you need is a New Testament Bible and a pen or pencil. Each lesson consists of one page of questions to answer by reading the scriptural references given. And as you do, you will glean answers to your own life situation and spiritual condition. Each lesson helps you understand God's purposes for your life. Each lesson that you complete draws you closer to the Lord as you read His Word and consider His wisdom. You will gain understanding that will enable you to help others. Don't miss out on this enlightening way to know exactly what Jesus would do. And remember, all 6 lessons are free. To start this Gospel of John Bible study, just write to Pacific Garden Mission, Chicago, Illinois, 60605. Our email address is unshackled@pgm.org, and please include your address.
3: I finished college in 1977, and we moved to North Georgia, where we both taught school. During that time, one of my sisters ran away from home and moved to South Georgia with a man she later married. I went to visit her and came back shaken by what I learned.
1: He did what?
2: You heard me right, Sean. Dad began to touch her improperly as he'd done to me. That's why she ran away.
1: This is unbelievable. He has to be stopped.
2: Oh, I feel responsible. I should have told Mom the extent of the abuse.
1: Well, I'm not waiting any longer.
2: What are you going to do?
1: I'm going to call your dad and give him an ultimatum. Either he confesses what he's been doing, or I'll make him a public spectacle.
3: The secret was exposed, so we decided to forgive and forget, not realizing that a past so painful cannot be buried and forgotten. When our son was born, we moved back to Pennsylvania, where Sean went into seminary to prepare for ministry. Our daughter was born, and life was busy with Sean's classes, 2 toddlers, and 2 small churches that he served as pastor. Then I overreacted to a casual comment from a deacon and ended up in counseling for my past. We talked about it on the way home.
1: What did you think of his advice?
2: I think it was very worldly, Sean. I mean, God can deliver anyone from their sinful nature.
1: Yes, He can, and He does. Just as I repented of my sin when I was smoking, and then the Lord took it and the desires away from me. But that's for one who receives Jesus Christ as Savior. They are convicted and led by the Holy Spirit.
2: You don't think my father is saved?
1: No! Do you? What did Jesus say, Carlene? Beware of false prophets which come to you in sheep's clothing, but inwardly they are ravening wolves. You shall know them by their fruits.
2: What he did was wrong, but he's my father, and I love him as a father. I have to believe he can change.
1: He can't change, Carlene. He needs to be saved, and then God will give him a new life. God's Spirit will enable him to change.
3: I was still in denial until a family get-together in my parents' home when I heard Dad say of my niece, "She's not a child anymore. She's turning into a young lady." My mind went spinning because I had heard him say the same thing about me. I took my sister aside.
6: That doesn't seem like a bad thing to say, Carlene.
2: Don't you understand, Corey? I don't think we can trust him with our daughters.
6: Well, you're wrong, Carlene.
2: My counselor says they keep finding new victims.
6: Well, I'll keep an eye on her.
2: You'll forget, and it could be too late. We can't afford to be wrong.
6: Well, at the time, I thought it was just me.
2: We've had to decide not to ever let Mom and Dad babysit our kids.
6: Well, you're punishing Mom.
2: We can't take a chance that she will always be around to protect our daughter.
6: Well, thanks for the warning, but I don't think he'll do anything.
3: Our home bordered on a river not far from Dad's favorite hunting spot, and he came at Thanksgiving to scout for deer. Because my brother was with him, we let him take our children along to the woods. But afterward, I worried. Altogether, the visit was very uncomfortable because of his demanding ways. We were glad when he left. Christmas approached, and my younger sister called.
2: Okay, Connie, I'll do as you say. See you soon.
1: What's up? Are they still coming here at Christmas?
2: Yes, but she's never told her husband about how Dad abused her. She's afraid he wouldn't understand.
1: The secrecy plays right into your dad's hands.
2: She wants to bring him at Christmas because Mom has to work.
1: You didn't agree, did you?
2: Yes. She didn't want Dad to be home alone on Christmas. I think she's playing on our emotions.
1: You capitulated, Carlene. Your dad has weaseled himself into our home again when we just agreed that we wouldn't let him control our lives.
2: It was Connie who invited him.
1: You're all co-conspirators.
3: Sean left the house before my sister and family arrived and stayed away all day. We kept the meal warm and waited for him as I tried to entertain them through a very uncomfortable day. When they finally went home, Sean returned.
2: I was afraid you'd left us for good.
1: No. But I want your father out of our lives.
2: What?
1: You heard me. I want you to break off all communication with him for a year. No calls, no visits.
2: But that isn't fair to Mom. You know, Dad, if he can't see us, he won't let Mom or anyone else in the family see us either.
1: Well, so be it.
2: Sean, that's not a very Christian way to deal with this. God tells us to forgive others.
1: Your father has been reprehensible, and he has never repented, never asked your forgiveness. He needs a hard lesson in being held accountable. Let me show you something. God is telling the church how to treat people who claim to be Christians but live a sinful life. Paul writes in 1 Corinthians

0: Through a Christian radio ministry, we came to see that my husband had made the right decision. During that year of separation, I went to a seminar on incest and was shocked to see a crowded auditorium. What I heard opened my eyes to the enormity of what I'd experienced and to the need for healing. We moved and found a new church where I began counseling with the pastor, who had a counseling degree.
1: Colleen, are you afraid of being molested by a man when you're alone with him?
0: No. You don't believe me, do you?
1: Well, you need to be honest with yourself.
0: The Bible tells us to abstain from all appearance of evil. So I avoid being alone with any man except my husband.
1: Well, that's wise.
0: I don't really think all men are predators, but I don't know how to tell the difference. I do believe that God is able to protect me, to make a way to escape.
1: Oh, yes, yes, he is.
0: I also believe now that I have an obligation to tell my family the secret.
1: How will you do that?
0: There's a big reunion coming, but we won't go. I'll write a letter explaining why.
1: Well, you may get some angry responses, because the one who tells often gets blamed.
0: I have to trust in the Lord, Pastor. Jesus said, "And ye shall know the truth, and the truth shall make you free." I wrote letters to my extended family, apologizing for my absence at the upcoming reunion and describing what Dad had done to me. I mailed copies to all of Dad's siblings, and my cousins. I also mailed a copy to Dad. Then we notified the school not to release our children to either set of grandparents. We also spoke with the police just for the record. Some family members were angry, but several others were encouraging. The truth kept getting uglier, but with Christian counseling, group therapy, prayer, and Bible study, I was ready to confront my father after 5 years of separation. My parents, my husband, and the pastor met in the church conference room, and I read a statement.
2: Well, you're right, Carlene. The things you said are true. You didn't imagine the abuse. I'm the one who initiated the incidents. So it's not your fault in any way, and you shouldn't feel guilty about it. I allowed myself to act on my passions when I shouldn't have. I'm really sorry that I hurt you. None of this should have happened.
1: Carlene, do you feel you can forgive and start building a relationship with your parents?
0: Yes, in a neutral location like the family reunion.
1: 2 Corinthians chapter 2 exhorts us, "To whom ye forgive anything, I forgive also, lest Satan should get an advantage of us, for we are not ignorant of his devices." Let's pray.
3: Are you doing okay, hon?
0: Yes, John. It's nice to see everyone again. We missed a lot during those years of separation.
3: Oh, here comes your cousin. I'll let you two be alone.
4: Carlene, I sure admire you for coming forward about the past.
0: Without Jesus, I couldn't have done it, Rachel. He gave me the courage to face the truth.
4: I am so uncomfortable around your dad because of what he did. Doesn't it bother you?
0: I'm not comfortable around him either, but I have been able to forgive him.
4: Do you think he's really changed?
0: Only Christ can change someone's heart, Rachel. The Bible says, "Therefore, if any man be in Christ, he is a new creature. Old things are passed away. Behold, all things are become new." Dad needs to be saved. He's lived a life of pretense and deception. The greatest deception of all is self-deception, and I think he believes his own lies. I'm praying that in God's mercy, Dad will repent one day and be saved. I yearn to see a repentant heart in my father so I can feel like a daughter again. Meanwhile, our two children are grown, having escaped the cycle of incest. They had to grow up without grandparents, but God always provided Christian friends who loved them like grandparents. The love and truth of Jesus Christ unshackled me from the guilt and fear that bound me, and I've been able to help others by sharing my past. Whatever has you bound, Jesus will set you free.
5: And if the Son therefore shall make you free, ye shall be free indeed. 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

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Rejoice, friend, and let us know you prayed so we can send you some literature to help you grow in faith. 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Heard in the true story of a woman called Carlene were Nancy Baird, Howard Friedland, B.F. Hellman, Mary Jo Faraci, Tricia Heaton, and Brad Armacost. 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

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For he is faithful that promised. And let us consider one another to provoke unto love and to good works, not forsaking the assembling of ourselves together, as the manner of some is, but exhorting one another, and so much the more, as ye see the day approaching. Hebrews chapter 10, verses 23 through 25. 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
3: John chapter 12, verse 2. Then Jesus, 6 days before the Passover, came to Bethany, where Lazarus was, which had been dead, and whom he raised from the dead. There they made him a supper, and Martha served. But Lazarus was one of them that sat at the table with him. In his earthly body, I wonder what Jesus' favorite food was. Were there any foods that he didn't like at all? I wonder what it was his favorite color, his favorite song. Who was his boyhood best friend? I wonder, in his glorified body, does he have any favorites? Just curious. Something to think about.

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1: Who is Jesus Christ? Christ is the door. He said so. John chapter 10, verse 7, then said Jesus unto them again, verily, verily, I say unto you, I am the door of the sheep. All that ever came before me are thieves and robbers, but the sheep did not hear them. I am the door. By me, if any man enter in, he shall be saved, and shall go in and out and find pasture. The only proper way to enter in is through the door. Not a window, not through the ceiling, not through some other means, but through the door. The only way of salvation is through the door, and that door is Jesus Christ. Any attempt to enter through some other way than the door will not work. Not only that, it is only through Jesus, the door, that anyone legitimate has access to the sheep. Those who would enter in among the flock without going through Jesus Christ would cause harm to the sheep. It is through Jesus that we are saved, no other way. If you've not found the door, I urge you to come to him today, hear his voice, and enter in.
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3: Did you know that everything that transpires in your body is controlled by 3 billion base pairs that make up the 100,000 genes that form the nucleus of nearly every cell? Did you know the amount of information stored within a single nucleus is equal to a library of 1,000 encyclopedias, each with 1,000 pages? Did you know if you multiply that by the 3.5 billion cells in a brain, not to mention the 10 or more trillion cells in a single body, and the amount of information about the body in a single person becomes astronomical. What does all that mean? It means there's a whole lot going on in the nucleus of every cell of your body. It would fill 1,000 encyclopedias, 1,000 pages long, and you got lots of cells. I wonder if that happened by accident. No. Boy, isn't that amazing? If you could put all the DNA coordinating the growth, development, and functioning of every human being on Earth into a single pile, it would weigh about 2 ounces. How could a particle smaller than dust have enough knowledge, as it were, to multiply into a trillion-room skyscraper and also know the color, shape, and size of every room, every worker who would ever be employed in it, and every speck of furniture, wiring, and plumbing? Not by accident. Maybe it was designed that way. Boy, we ought to get excited that in the nucleus of every cell of your body is enough information to control every aspect of your growth, to make sure your legs grow at the same rate, or otherwise they could call you Eileen. Even enough information to determine how your children will look someday. Man, what do you conclude from this? I conclude Darwin didn't have a clue. This is Pete Cowling.
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0: I don't want us just to be an evangelistic church that preaches people down the aisle and only gets people saved in the church. We're supposed to be evangelistic out in the highways. We're supposed to be out in the hedges. We're supposed to be out in all the neighborhoods and all the barangays. We're supposed to go out there and tell people about Jesus. And once we introduce them to Jesus, bring them to the church.
1: 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Point, find, and bring. Let's not allow the spread of the gospel to stop with us. We have to share it and tell to others who have not heard.
0: Is there a family member who ought to be in church with you today? They're not here today, but they could be here with you next week. They could be here with you next Sunday. Is there a family member? Now, you might have to find them. You might have to find their cell number. You might have to remember where they live. You might have to track them down. But is there a family member that you could find this week and bring them with you to church? Bring them so they could hear the preaching of the gospel. Bring them so they could meet Jesus. Hey, is there a friend that you could find this week? I mean, I'd hate to think you were my friend and you wouldn't introduce me to Jesus. You know Jesus and you never introduced me to him? You know the King of Kings? You know the Lord of Lords? I mean, you know God? You know the one who spoke and everything came into existence? You know the one who walked on water? You know the one who could touch blind eyes and they could see? You know the one who could touch a lame person and they could walk again? You know him and you never introduced him to me? I thought you were my friend. Hey, you could find a friend this week, couldn't you? Maybe you could find a classmate this week and go to that classmate and say, hey, why don't you be my visitor this Sunday? Come to church. Hey, we got an activity Saturday you could come to with me, 10:30 down at International Baptist Church. And why don't you come with me and let me introduce you to my friend Jesus? You could find a classmate this week, couldn't you? You could find a coworker this week, couldn't you? Isn't there somebody you work with that needs Jesus? Isn't there somebody that you know that you work with them or you're close to them and they need Jesus and you could find them this week and say, hey, come with me. Come with me. You think you could find a neighbor? Now you say, no, Pastor, now look, I don't have any family. All my family's gone. They don't love me. They've all moved away. I have no family. So, Pastor, I can't go find a family member. I don't have any family. And you might say, Pastor, I don't have any friends. Nobody likes me. I don't have any friends. I can't find any friends this week, Pastor. Nobody likes me. Everybody hates me, Pastor. I don't have any friends. And Pastor, I'm not in school, so I don't have any classmates. And you can say, Pastor, I don't have a job, so I don't have any coworkers. But y'all have a neighbor, don't you? Y'all have a neighbor? There's somebody that lives next to you? You could find them, couldn't you? No, Pastor, they're on vacation probably. I don't think I... Okay, then go find a stranger. Go find somebody you don't know, but bring somebody. Go find them and say, hey, we found a good thing. We found Jesus. Hey, you need to come and be with me there, and let me introduce you to him. Go bring somebody. International Baptist Church is a soul-winning church. We're a soul-winning church. People can come here and get saved like they did this morning. That's wonderful. I love it when people will come down and let someone share with them the gospel. And we had folks get baptized here this morning. That's wonderful. I'm for that. I'm not against it at all. But listen to me. I don't want us just to be an evangelistic church that preaches people down the aisle and only gets people saved in the church. We're supposed to be evangelistic out in the highways. We're supposed to be out in the hedges. We're supposed to be out in all the neighborhoods and all the barangays. We're supposed to go out there and tell people about Jesus. And once we introduce them to Jesus, bring them to the church.
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2: In Psalm 10:4, God gives a characteristic of wickedness. He says that the wicked, through the pride of his countenance, will not seek after God. God is not in all his thoughts. God seems to define or characterize wickedness as not having a mind constantly focused on him. He then goes on to say in Isaiah 57:21, "There is no peace, saith my God, to the wicked." So God says it's wicked to not keep him in all of our thoughts, and then says that the wicked man has no peace. Isaiah 26:3, "Thou wilt keep him in perfect peace whose mind is stayed on thee." The word means fastened to or locked on, because he trusteth in thee. "Thou wilt keep him in perfect peace whose mind is stayed on thee, because he trusteth in thee." To the degree we keep God front and center in our thinking, to that degree we'll have peace in our souls. Something to think about.
3: Great birthday party, Joe. I had a great time, and I love that cake.
4: Thanks for coming.
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6: Thank you for bringing the potato salad. 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
7: 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Wish the birthday boy a happy birthday when you see him.
4: 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Thanks for coming.
7: It was fun.
5: Goodbye. Come again.
4: Well, that was nice.
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4: Mm-hmm.
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6: Those are the boy's favorites. Where is the birthday boy anyway?
4: I don't know. He's your son. I thought you invited him.
6: I didn't invite him. I thought you invited him.
4: I wondered why he wasn't here.
8: 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Keep Christ in Christmas this year. 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
1: God's business is the greatest business in all the world. What God wants to do is get the gospel to this world. He wants me to have a part. What a privilege that God says, hey, will you be my partner? God wants you to be his partner in getting the gospel to the world.
2: 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The barrel shall not waste. We need to learn to trust God with our needs. When we take care of God's business first, He will take care of us.
1: Giving what is left after you've taken care of yourself shows that you don't believe He'll take care of you. I gotta take care of myself because I don't think God will take care of me. Or I'll obey God because I believe afterward He'll take care of me. Which one are you? How's your faith in God? Will you give to Him first? That makes a difference. Verse 15. And she went and did according to the saying of Elijah. And she and he, Elijah, and her house, her son, did eat many days. Remember what she said? This is our last meal. I've got enough to make one more cake. My son and I, we're going to eat it and we're going to die because we have no more food. What happened? They ate many days. Many days. I want you to see this was ongoing. This was not just a one-time giving. Hear me now. This was not just a one-time giving and then God continued to give. This was an everyday act of faith, I believe. I believe that she and he in her house ate many days because I believe that every day she checked that barrel and there was just a handful. I don't believe that God filled up the barrel all the way to the top. I believe that every day she went and she looked in the barrel and she took out the last handful again. And then there was just enough for her and her son to eat and die. But every day she made for Elijah first. Amen. And there was still enough for her and her son. And the next day when she went, next meal, she went back to the barrel. It looks like there's still some there. There was a handful again. Just enough for her and her son to eat and die. But she made for Elijah first. And there was still enough for her and her son. And the next meal, she went back to that barrel. She says, there can't be anything left. I already took the last of it out, but another handful. Hey. Just enough for her and her son to eat and die. But she gave to Elijah first, and there was still enough for her and her son again. Are you listening to me tonight? Amen. The barrel shall not waste. You trust God and give what God asks you to give first. There will be enough for you. He can still take care of you. Trusting God will give you what you need. Faith promise is not meant to make you rich. This is not a pastor up here saying, I have a way for you to become wealthy and rich if you'll trust God. That's not what this is. This is all about saying, you know what? God's business is the greatest business in all the world. What God wants to do is get the gospel to this world. He wants me to have a part. What a privilege that God says, hey, will you be my partner? Huh? I mean, some of you, if I came to you and said, hey, I'm starting a business, would you be my partner? Yeah. Okay, I can beat that. God wants you to be his partner in getting the gospel to the world. He wants you to invest in what he's doing. And the dividends, the reward is good. Don't you want to be a part of his business? See, I don't have a lot of capital. He'll just take a little bit. He's just asking for a little bit. And he'll keep taking care of it and multiplying it. Because you can have a part. Faith promise isn't going to make you rich except rich in faith.
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1: Who is Jesus Christ? Christ is our shepherd. Hear his voice today. John chapter 10, verse 11, Jesus said, I am the good shepherd. The good shepherd giveth his life for the sheep. What would a sheep be without a shepherd? I'll tell you what it would be. Food for the wolves. Oh, how important it is to have a shepherd. What protection the shepherd can provide for the sheep that stays close by. What love and help the shepherd can provide. What care the shepherd can give to the sheep. David, who was a shepherd, and a good one at that, wrote the words one day, The Lord is my shepherd, I shall not want. Those who do not have the Lord as their shepherd do live in want. They do lack what is good for them. Jesus loves us. He has compassion on us. He doesn't want us to be in danger without someone to watch over us and to lead us. One day, Jesus seeing the multitudes of people, and how they were not gathered together, but scattered everywhere. He said that they were as sheep without a shepherd, and he was moved with compassion on them. He is a shepherd, and he has a shepherd's heart, and he wants what is best for the sheep, and he gave his life for the sheep. In Isaiah chapter 40, verse 11, the Bible says, He shall feed his flock like a shepherd. He shall gather the lambs with his arm and carry them in his bosom, and shall gently lead those that are with young. He has commanded his under-shepherds, your pastor, to feed you. In 1 Peter chapter 5, verse 2, feed the flock of God which is among you, taking the oversight thereof, not by constraint, but willingly, not for filthy lucre, but of a ready mind, neither being lords or as lords over God's heritage, but being in samples to the flock. And when the chief shepherd shall appear, ye shall receive a crown of glory that fadeth not away. He wants those who lead you to be gentle with you as he is gentle with his sheep.
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4: You've got to say, well, what does God say about it? Would God be okay with that? Don't just start making decisions because you think it's a good idea or because it sounds good to me. Sounds good to me. I like that. Sounds great. Let's do that. Did you consider, does God say anything about that? Would that fit God's will? Would it take you away from God's will? Or are you just so blinded by what you want that you don't even think about God? Slow down.
2: You're listening to a portion of a message preached at International Baptist Church, Dumaguete, by Pastor Randy DeMoville. The temptation of Christ. Jesus gave us the greatest example on how to deal with temptation. The Word of God. You too can have victory in Jesus.
4: Final response, Matthew chapter 4, verse 10. Then saith Jesus unto him, Get thee hence, Satan. For it is written, Thou shalt worship the Lord thy God, and him only shalt thou serve. And he's quoting Bible again, Deuteronomy chapter 6, verse 13. But he's just going to quote the word of God. He's like, I can't do that. I wouldn't do it, but God says not to. That settles it. Right? Jesus refuses idolatry. He refuses to compromise. He refuses the shortcut. He says, not doing it. I'm only supposed to worship God. I can't worship you. I would be going against God's word if I did that. Well, so you got to learn that. Because every decision that we make, you've got to consider God. In all thy ways, acknowledge him, and he shall direct thy paths. You got to acknowledge God. You've got to say, well, let me, what does God say about it? Would God be okay with that? Don't just start making decisions because you think it's a good idea or because it sounds good to me. Sounds good to me. I like that. Sounds great. Let's do that. Did you consider, does God say anything about that? Would that fit God's will? Would it take you away from God's will? Or are you just so blinded by what you want that you don't even think about God? Slow down. Don't just take the shortcut. Don't take the easy way. Don't just because something's offered to you doesn't mean it's good. Oh, what a blessing. That wasn't a blessing. Right? If it was to you, Satan came, hey, tell you what, you don't have to suffer. I can make it real simple for you. All you got to do, what a blessing. Hey, man, what a blessing. I found an easier way to get a crown. I don't have to go to the cross. That wasn't be a blessing. It'd be going against God's word. And then we find here the enemy is defeated. Verse 11, chapter 4, verse 11. Then the devil leaveth him. Yeah, resist him, he'll flee. Then the devil leaveth him, and behold, angels came and ministered unto him. Satan left. He was defeated that day. Strike three, you're out. Amen? He tried three times to tempt him. He failed. You're out of here. It doesn't mean he's going to go away permanently. Right? Don't ever get the idea like, I defeated the devil. Don't have to worry about him anymore. He'll be back. He'll be back. Always on guard. Always vigilant. He's coming back again. He's going to try again. He won't give up that easy. Okay? But he doesn't leave permanently. And you, so don't get too comfortable like, okay, the devil's leaving me alone now. For now. But he's watching. He's waiting for another opportunity. When he thinks you're weak, he's going to try again. When you don't think you're in danger, he'll try again. Hey, can I tell you, I want us to have a great anniversary. Two Sundays in a row, back to back, great Sundays. But you know when you got to be careful? Afterward. When you feel like, whoo, man, it was awesome, nothing. You know, like you let your guard down. And that's when the devil's going to get you. Right after a victory, he's going to come hit you hard. Be prepared for it.
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And they overcame him by the blood of the Lamb, and by the word of their testimony, and they loved not their lives unto the death. 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
1: 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And also, I love IBC because we are reaching people with the gospel locally. It's not just that, but also around the world because IBC loves missionaries.
0: Come find your reason to love IBC.

0: the blood of a goat or a lamb or a sheep, that couldn't take away a man's sin. It was just an innocent animal as a picture of the innocent Son of God dying for guilty man. Right? It was just a picture of that. And so when Jesus dies on the cross, he's taking away the sin of the world.
1: 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Jesus, the Atoner. Concerning our faith, we believe that Jesus is the Atoner. It's important that we understand why only Jesus Christ could pay for all of our sin on the cross.
0: But they would bring the sacrifice, it would be accepted by God, and they could go away feeling relieved and kind of a clean conscience for a little while that God's not angry with me. I'm not under the wrath of God. He accepted my sacrifice. But that sacrifice was, in a sense, a substitute. We're going to come to that. But it was a picture, a foreshadow of Jesus Christ who would come as the Lamb of God. Right? That's why he's called the Lamb of God. Why would you call a man a lamb? It was to help associate that all of the sacrifices of the Old Testament, all the lambs that were sacrificed for sin, were only symbolic of the Lamb of God. He's the one that takes away sin. The blood of a goat or a lamb or a sheep, that couldn't take away a man's sin. It was just an innocent animal as a picture of the innocent Son of God dying for guilty man. Right? It was just a picture of that. And so when Jesus dies on the cross, he's taking away the sin of the world. All in the Old Testament was just to give them hope for the future of a coming Messiah, the Christ, Jesus, the anointed one, the chosen one of God, who would actually be God come in the flesh, incarnate, and that God himself would die for man to pay for man's sin. And what Jesus was doing was that very thing, that his death, his blood, was the atonement, the covering of our sin. So what happened, or what was accomplished by the death of Jesus? I'm going to give you four words, what was happening as part of atonement here. Four words this morning. Those four words are these: substitution, redemption, propitiation, and reconciliation. Those are four words we're going to talk about this morning. Again, concerning our faith, what do we believe as Christians? I believe that Jesus' death was the atonement for our sin. That's what we believe. That what he did was the full covering. He saves us fully. He doesn't get us halfway there, right? What he did was the full payment for sin. I don't have to pay. He already paid. Right? He was making the atonement. And so what did that include? Well, these four words, let's look at them individually this morning. Number one, I said substitution. Jesus' death was substitutionary. Again, in the Old Testament, animals stood in the place of sinners. Right? A man had to pay for his sins. Well, it wasn't money that you paid. There had to be bloodshed. The book of Leviticus tells us without the shedding of blood, there is no remission of sin. Romans 6:23, for the wages of sin is death. Right? So the only

0: accepted payment for sin is death, and it has to be the shedding of blood. Okay, that was established by God. We see it in the Old Testament. Now, for man to do that in the Old Testament under their system, they could bring an acceptable sacrifice. There were clean and unclean. There were things that God would accept, things that God would not accept as a sacrifice. And they had to bring an acceptable sacrifice. And that sacrifice, in essence, its death would take the place of the death that the man who was a sinner or the nation of sinners deserved.
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3: Ako arang gisigig pray is kanang sa ko ang daily life nga yang gihatag, then na-assure na ako nga giyang gi-give ang akong gi-pray kay og wala ko ron, wala igon akong pray.
4: Even though kung mag-pray ta, diba, we don't really hear him and diba when we pray. Pero just the feeling nga murag, every after I pray, I feel like safe or manang fulfilled ang feeling ba. Any plans nga akong gi-pangayo ni Lord will eventually unfold.
5: I just believe in him. And there were times nga I asked for something and then the thing that I asked was right in front of me, so I just believe.
6: I feel assured nga he hears my prayers because I know na siya plans for me, whether my plans are different from his plans.
7: When I pray, you see, I feel sort of solidarity. I just know that someone out there is listening to me and hearing me, and it's just a way to relieve myself of all the difficulties that have come.
0: Don't go away. Coming up, we will see how God's Word answers that question.

0: A little while ago, we asked the question, what is your assurance that God hears your prayers? We heard many answers, but the Bible should be our authority for every question. This is Theo Amante with the Bible answer to that question. Well, the Bible says in Isaiah chapter 59 verse 2, but your iniquities have separated between you and your God, and your sins have hid his face from you that he will not hear. The sad reality is that God will not hear the prayer of a sinner. Sin is such an offense to God that he hides his face from us and he will not hear. While we are sinners, even when we pray for our needs, or we pray for good things to happen, or even pray for our loved ones, he is not listening. In Matthew chapter 5 verse 45, that ye may be the children of your Father which is in heaven, for he maketh his sun to rise on the evil and on the good, and sendeth rain on the just and on the unjust. God makes the sun rise for the good and for the evil. He sends rain on the just and on the unjust. So just because there is something good happening in your life, it doesn't mean that God is listening to your prayers. Now this goes against what many of us have been taught, but we need to rest in God's word rather than the words of man to help us understand God and his ways. Unless you are sincerely seeking for God and his mercy to save you, he will not hear. In Hebrews chapter 11 verse 6, but without faith it is impossible to please him. For he that cometh to God must believe that he is, and that he is a rewarder of them that diligently seek him. You need faith. He will reward you if you diligently seek him. Because we are sinners, you need someone to go between you and God. We are enemies with God. But that's why Jesus came to help reconcile us once again. In Romans chapter 5 verse 10, for if, when we were enemies, we were reconciled to God by the death of his Son. Because of Christ's death, burial, and resurrection, we can be reconciled to God. Our relationship with God can be restored, and now we can go to God and he will hear our prayers. God can tell if you are one of his or if you are a sinner. God is not obligated to hear the prayers of a sinner, but he will hear the prayers of those that are his, those that have accepted Christ as their personal Savior. In Ephesians chapter 2 verse 18, for through him, Jesus, we both have access by one Spirit unto the Father. There is no need for us to go to a man here on earth to have our prayers answered. No saint nor any other holy person gives us access to the Father. When a believer prays, the content of his prayer is important. In James chapter 4 verse 3, ye ask and receive not, because ye ask amiss, that ye may consume it upon your lusts. We aren't praying within God's will. We ask for things and we're begging God for it, but we wonder why he isn't giving it to us. Maybe it's because you're praying for selfish gain, that you may consume it upon your lusts. In 1 John chapter 5 verses 14 through 15, and this is the confidence that we have in him, that if we ask anything according to his will, he heareth us. And if we know that he hear us, whatsoever we ask, we know that we have the petitions that we desired of him. Your confidence in prayer must rest on the finished work of Christ and that you are praying according to the will of the Father. Just like sin separated us from God, a Christian's prayer can be hindered by sin. In Psalm 66 verse 18, if I regard iniquity in my heart, the Lord will not hear me. You should not allow sin to creep into your life and hinder your prayers. Is there a sin that you're playing with, Christian? Pray according to his will. There is so much to prayer than just asking for our daily needs. A Bible preaching and fundamental church will help you learn the will of God. So start by getting saved. You don't have to be an enemy to God. Become one of his children. then learn to pray according to His will and not yours. Keep tuning into the station for more help from the Bible, because the Bible has the answer.
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1: Who is Jesus Christ? Christ is the light of the world. John chapter 8 verse 12 tells us, Then spake Jesus again unto them, saying, I am the light of the world. He that followeth me shall not walk in darkness, but shall have the light of life. Have you ever known a blind person? They may have eyes, but they cannot see with them. They may be in the light, but their world is still darkness. They must depend on others often to help lead them about. They cannot get along as well as those who can see, who enjoy the light. Jesus said that he is the light of the world. Those who are following him get to walk in that light and do not have to walk in darkness. He opens our eyes so that we can see what is hidden to others. We don't have to stumble as those who walk about in the night. It is always day for us. Interesting how that God in the beginning, before he made anything else, said, Let there be light. He made a light to rule the day, and he made a light to rule the night. And one day, when we are in heaven, there will be no sun or moon. Jesus will be the light of heaven. My friend, we don't have to walk in darkness when we have Jesus. He illuminates our path so that we can place our feet in sure places. Walk in his light today. Follow him.
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0: energy. Do you realize that everything in life happens because energy changes forms? Energy is what makes things happen. Wonder where all that energy came from. Did you realize if I could take 1 pound of matter and change it completely into energy, I would have 1.13 times 10 to the 10th kilowatt hours of energy? But my wife says, Pete, no one understands these numbers. Well, God put enough energy in 1 ounce of matter to drive a 100 horsepower car at 50 miles an hour for 47,250,000 miles. That's a lot of miles per ounce. 1 ounce of gasoline will get you about 0.16 miles. That means we get 3/10 millionths of 1% back of all the energy that God put into it. That's an awfully small return on God's investment. Did you know God put a lot of energy in you? Wonder what kind of return he's getting on that investment. Maybe, just maybe, we ought to appreciate and hallow God a little bit for all that he's done. This is Pete Cowling.
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2: That's our commission. We are delegated authority from Jesus Christ to go and preach his gospel, the death, the burial, the resurrection of Jesus Christ to every creature. Once they get saved, we are to baptize them and then teach them to observe all things whatsoever he's commanded. That's our great commission. Together as a church, we carry that out. That's why we gather here.
3: You're listening to a portion of a message preached at International Baptist Church, Dumaguete, by Pastor Randy Dumovic, the New Testament Church. Concerning our faith, we believe in the New Testament Church. We are the church and not the building. There's a work for us to do and help to do it.
2: Matthew chapter 28, verse 18, Jesus said, "All power is given unto me in heaven and in earth." Well, you can't go anywhere outside of that. Right? In other words, he says, I have all power everywhere, heaven, earth. There's no place he doesn't have power. And he says, all power. There's nobody that has more power than him. It all rests in Jesus Christ. And so he says, all power is given unto me in heaven and in earth. Next verse, go ye therefore. I mean, I have the authority to tell you what to do because nobody has more power than me, not me, but Jesus. And so Jesus says to his church, go into all the world and preach the gospel to every creature. That's our commission. We are delegated authority from Jesus Christ to go and preach his gospel, the death, the burial, the resurrection of Jesus Christ to every creature. Once they get saved, we are to baptize them and then teach them to observe all things whatsoever he's commanded. That's our great commission. Together as a church, we carry that out. That's why we gather here. To understand, this is what we're supposed to be doing, and how can we do it? And let's work together to do it. In doing so, we follow the ordinances that Jesus gave us as new believers. That we baptize new believers, right? People get saved, they're supposed to get baptized. Who has the authority to baptize? The church. Jesus said to baptize in the name of the Father, the Son, and the Holy Spirit. He gave us the authority. We don't do it in our own name, we do it in his name. He gave us the right or the authority to baptize believers, and we do that. He also gave us the ordinance of the Lord's Supper. We'll be doing that this afternoon at 4:30 today. We'll be observing the Lord's Supper, remembering his death till he comes. But to help the church do what it's supposed to do, we are given gifts by the Holy Spirit. Listen to me this morning. We're given gifts by the Holy Spirit to help us do the work that the church is supposed to do. So God doesn't say, just go do it. We wouldn't know how to do it. We would mess up. We don't have it within ourselves to do it. We need help, supernatural help. And so God gives us gifts, abilities, that we can go do the work that he wants us to do. But listen, he gave us different gifts. And all of us are supposed to bring our gifts together. Can I tell you what makes a church successful? What makes a church a good, strong, vibrant church? I'll give you one word. Are you ready? Surrender. When each of us surrender our gifts to be used, that's what gives a church strength. If you're holding back your gift, you're not allowing your gift to be used. When I say surrender, here's what I mean. You bring your gift, and God put a pastor, leadership in a church. You bring your gifts, your talents, your abilities, and you come to the pastor and say, Pastor, here's what I can do. Tell me where to use this. Tell me where I can be used. I'm available to do this. Pastor, anytime you need this. Well, can you imagine if everyone in the church recognized that they had abilities and gifts, and that's going to be your time, that's going to be your energy, for some of it's money.
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4: Heaven or hell? Where are you going to spend eternity? Do you know for sure? The truth is in the Bible, God's holy word. And the Bible makes it clear that we can know for sure where we are going. There are four things you need to know in order to have the hope, a sure expectation that heaven will be your home. Number one, the Bible teaches us that we are all sinners. In the book of Romans, chapter 3, verse 10, the Bible tells us, "There is none righteous, no, not one." It continues to tell us in verse 23, "For all have sinned and come short of the glory of God." The truth is, we are all sinners, every man, woman, and child, because we are all the children of Adam and Eve, the first man and woman God created. God placed them in a perfect place, the Garden of Eden, and allowed them to eat of all the trees in that garden except for one. He warned them that if they sinned, disobeying him, and ate that fruit, the penalty would be death. The Bible tells us that they did eat the forbidden fruit and became sinners. You and I are the children of Adam and Eve, and their sinfulness is passed down to us. The reason you and I sinned is because we are born with a sin nature. It is just natural for us to sin. Nobody has to teach us how to sin. It comes naturally. In fact, it is just as normal for us to sin as it is normal for a mango tree to grow mangoes. The problem is, and the second thing you need to know is, there is a penalty for sin. It is death. Romans chapter 6, verse 23 says, "For the wages of sin is death." The only way that sin can be paid for, according to the Bible, is death. It takes the shedding of blood and an acceptable sacrifice in order for our sin debt to be paid. If our sin is not paid for, we will spend eternity tormented in the lake of fire, separated from God. There is no escaping it. No man can save himself from death and hell because all men are sinners. Our only hope is that someone could save us, and that leads me to the third thing you need to know. Jesus paid for your sin already. Do you know who Jesus is? He is God come in the flesh, born of a virgin. His mother's name was Mary. But the most important thing about Jesus is who his father is. His father is God, not a man. If Jesus was a son of Adam like you and me, he would be a sinner like you and me. But because his father is God, he is perfect, holy, and without sin. Yet, he died, the penalty for sin on the cross. He shed his precious blood not to pay for his own sin. He didn't have any sin to pay for. He was making the full payment for our sin. My sin, your sin. He died, was placed in the grave, and after 3 days, he rose from the dead. And because he lives, he can give to us eternal life. His death paid the full price for anyone who will receive it. The fourth thing you need to know is, you can be saved if you will believe that what Jesus did for you is the only thing that can save you. His payment alone, plus nothing, minus nothing, is the only payment God accepts for your sin. He loves you. He gave his life so that you can live forever instead of spending eternity in hell. Again, Romans 6:23 says, "For the wages of sin is death, but the gift of God is eternal life through Jesus Christ our Lord." Eternal life is a gift, but you must choose for yourselves to accept it or reject it. It is free. We cannot pay for it. We cannot work for it. We can only receive it by faith of our own free will. Romans chapter 10, verse 13 tells us, "For whosoever shall call upon the name of the Lord shall be saved." This is a promise from God. If you believe that Jesus is the only one who can and will save you, and you will cry out to Him, trusting only His love for you and the gift He offers you, not your good works, not your religion or church, just Jesus, He will save you. 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

0: people. Listen very carefully. Proverbs chapter 9, verse 8. Reprove not a scorner, lest he hate thee. God says that the scornful person will hate the one who scolds him as well as not heeding the rebuke. Reprove not a scorner, lest he hate thee. Question. Has anybody in spiritual leadership rebuked you recently? If not, either you're really good, you're not very close to anybody spiritual, or possibly they're forbidden by God from doing so. Reprove not a scorner, lest he hate thee. Something to think about.
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0: Who is Jesus Christ? Christ is the smitten rock. While the children of Israel were journeying from Egypt to the Promised Land, they passed through a wilderness or a desert place. They needed water, and God supplied it. He told Moses to smite a certain rock with his staff, and having obeyed God, water rushed out of that rock and supplied all of the water they needed, and then some. Paul, in the New Testament, makes reference to this rock that supplied streams of water for them. He tells us that this rock was Jesus Christ. In 1 Corinthians chapter 10, verse 4, he said, "And did all drink the same spiritual drink, for they drank of that spiritual rock that followed them, and that rock was Christ." Jesus had a conversation with a woman at a well one day about water. He had sat down at the well, and she had come out to draw water from the well, and she came to quench a thirst. But he spoke about a water that he could give, a water that those who drink it would never thirst again. O soul, are you thirsty? Jesus is the rock that satisfies. Come to him and drink and have your thirst quenched.
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1: But we're supposed to take what we've learned and make something out of it. Take what we've got as a foundation and now let's do something with that. Let's carry it on from there and actually make it useful.
2: You're listening to a portion of a message preached at International Baptist Church, Dumaguete, by Pastor Randy DeMova. Going on into perfection. We need to live our Christian lives on purpose. Maturity doesn't happen by accident. We have disciplines that need to be developed.
1: We learn the basics, but we don't live there. We have the basic knowledge, but that doesn't mean that we've mastered math or English just because we got the basics. We haven't mastered it. But we're supposed to take what we've learned and make something out of it. Take what we've got as a foundation and now let's do something with that. Let's carry it on from there and actually make it useful. You see, the goal is not to know English, but to use it. The goal is not to know math, but to use it. The goal is not to know history, but to use it. Because if we can learn from the past, it can help us with our decisions in the future. And today, knowing that now, what can you do with that? And so the purpose or the goal is to use it. And in the Christian life, it's not just about knowing some things. What are you doing with it? If you're not winning the world to Christ with that information, I don't really care what you know from the Bible. I don't care how much of a theologian you are. If you're not leading souls to Christ, it's a waste on you. Are you listening to me? If you're not keeping people out of hell, I don't care how much theology you know. It's wasted on you. It's like someone has a doctor's degree, but they never help people with it. What a waste. Someone else should have went to medical school instead of you. Right? I'm just saying, and you can know your Bible inside out, but if you never tell a person how to get to heaven, it's wasted on you. So Christian life is not just about knowing some things, but using what we've learned to accomplish things. Paul in his writing here says, is telling us it's time to advance to the next level. He's saying you've learned these basics, now it's time to advance to the next level. Look back at Hebrews chapter 6, again, verse number 1. He says, therefore, you're leaving something, you're moving on. You're not staying there, but you're moving ahead. Right? Therefore, leaving the principles of the doctrine of Christ, let us go on unto perfection, not laying again the foundation of repentance from dead works and of faith toward God. Right? So we've learned and taken advantage of the principles. The principles are the first things. First things first, right? There's an order to things. You don't go straight to algebra. You first have to learn how to count. And you got to learn some addition and subtraction and multiplication. And, right, you advance, but you start with the first things. You don't learn to read till you first learn the alphabet. Right? Are you following me? And so there's principles, the first things. But now we've got to leave or go beyond just the principal things and leave those, not forget those things. I'm not saying forget that stuff. It's not important anymore. No, we're going to build on top of that. From that, we've got to leave or move on. We need to advance on to the next level and push away from the dock. Take our journey. You don't build a ship for it to just sit in the dock all the rest of its days. Who does that? Let's build a ship so it can stay right there in the dock forever. You build a ship to sail. You don't build a plane so it can just sit in a hangar. You build it to fly. Are you listening? And God didn't save you so you could just sit in church on Sundays.
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running this race for Christ is going to get tired, disappointed, disillusioned, weary, tempted along the way, plagued with doubts. But listen, keep on going. Don't faint. Don't quit on God. Amen. He didn't quit on us. 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And cross the finish line one day as a Christian now. Again, I'm talking to saved people. As a Christian, and let Him say to you those blessed words, "Well done, thou good and faithful servant." Amen.

This is A Light for Your Pathway, the daily reading of a proverb. All scripture portions are from the King James Version of the Bible. And now, today's proverb. Today's Light for Your Pathway comes from Proverbs chapter 6. My son, if thou be surety for thy friend, if thou hast stricken thy hand with a stranger, thou art snared with the words of thy mouth, thou art taken with the words of thy mouth. Do this now, my son, and deliver thyself. When thou art come into the hand of thy friend, go humble thyself and make sure thy friend. Give not sleep to thine eyes, nor slumber to thine eyelids. Deliver thyself as a roe from the hand of the hunter, and as a bird from the hand of the fowler. Go to the ant, thou sluggard, consider her ways, and be wise, which having no guide, overseer, or ruler, provideth her meat in the summer, and gathereth her food in the harvest. How long wilt thou sleep, O sluggard? When wilt thou arise out of thy sleep? Yet a little sleep, a little slumber, a little folding of the hands to sleep. So shall thy poverty come as one that traveleth, and thy want as an armed man. A naughty person, a wicked man, walketh with a froward mouth. He winketh with his eyes. He speaketh with his feet. He teacheth with his fingers. Frowardness is in his heart. He deviseth mischief continually. He soweth discord. Therefore shall his calamity come suddenly. Suddenly shall he be broken without remedy. These six things doth the Lord hate, yea, seven are an abomination unto him: a proud look, a lying tongue, and hands that shed innocent blood, and heart that deviseth wicked imaginations, feet that be swift in running to mischief, a false witness that speaketh lies, and he that soweth discord among brethren. My son, keep thy father's commandment, and forsake not the law of thy mother. Bind them continually upon thine heart, and tie them about thy neck. When thou goest, it shall lead thee. When thou sleepest, it shall keep thee. And when thou awakest, it shall talk with thee. For the commandment is a lamp, and the law is light, and the reproofs of instruction are the way of life, to keep thee from the evil woman, from the flattery of the tongue of a strange woman. Lust not after her beauty in thine heart, neither let her take thee with her eyelids. For by means of a whorish woman a man is brought to a piece of bread, and the adulteress will hunt for the precious life. Can a man take fire in his bosom, and his clothes not be burned? Can one go upon hot coals, and his feet not be burned? So he that goeth into his neighbor's wife, whosoever toucheth her, shall not be innocent. Men do not despise a thief if he steal to satisfy his soul when he is hungry. But if he be found, he shall restore sevenfold. He shall give all the substance of his house. But whoso committeth adultery with a woman lacketh understanding. He that doeth it destroyeth his own soul. A wound and dishonor shall he get, and his reproach shall not be wiped away. For jealousy is the rage of a man. Therefore he will not spare in the day of vengeance. He will not regard any ransom, neither will he rest content, though thou givest many gifts. We trust that the power of God's Word on today's edition of Light for Your Pathway was a blessing. Tune in again to Light for Your Pathway.

0: We struggle with sin because we make our own attempts at it instead of accepting, by faith, God's way of victory over sin. You have to realize there's only one way to have victory over sin. Victory over sin is only obtained through death.
1: You're listening to a portion of a message preached at International Baptist Church, Dumaguete, by Pastor Randy DeMovo. Dead to sin. Through death, we have victory over sin. You can say to yourself, I don't have to give in to sin. Dead to sin, but alive in Christ.
0: But when you finally see yourself and how sinful you are, and you see the danger of sin, that you realize then how much you need deliverance from that, that's what's going to bring you to deliverance. Now, that doesn't mean go get deep in sin. No, no, no. You're already there. You just don't see it yet. In your own eyes, you don't see how sinful sin is. Can I tell you what's robbing people of that? When we talk down the law. Because the purpose of the law that God gave was to show man just how bad of a sinner he was. And when we don't preach law anymore, we're in grace. We don't talk about the law. We don't talk about sin. We don't condemn sin anymore. We don't talk about drinking. We don't talk about... You know what happens is men don't see how sinful they are. And so they think they've got it under control. And as long as you think it's under your control, you're not depending upon Christ, but yourself. And when you're depending on your own self to conquer sin, you will never conquer sin. It will keep conquering you. Look at Romans chapter 7. There's only one way that deliverance from sin. Can we have victory over sin? There's only one way that there's victory over sin. Look at Romans chapter 7, verse 24. Paul said, O wretched man that I am. See, what you want to do is say, oh, what a wretched man that guy is. Oh, what a wretched man that person is. Well, Paul said, oh, wretched man that I am. See, until you see your own sin and your own desperation, how desperately you are in sin, how desperate you are because of sin. But notice that, oh, wretched man that I am, who shall deliver me from the body of this death? Death. We struggle with sin because we make our own attempts at it instead of accepting, by faith, God's way of victory over sin. You have to realize there's only one way to have victory over sin. Victory over sin is only obtained through death. Through death. Sin has the victory over the sinner until the sinner dies. Stay with me. This gets into some deep territory. That's why I say some of you, it's going to take maybe a few Wednesdays before finally, oh, I get it. But just stay with me. Before you were saved, you were under sin, the law of sin. We've talked about it before back in our series on holiness. But sin, you were a debtor to sin. You were condemned to death because of sin. Sin had control of you. Are you listening? But when you got saved, see, and here's what happens. When you put your faith in what Christ did, and you are now in Christ, you're in like the safety zone now. You have, because here in this, in Christ, sin has already been conquered. Death has already been paid. Sin has no authority over you.
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0: You started out as a tiny speck, smaller than a period at the end of the sentence. In this tiny speck was all the information that would ever be needed to control every aspect of your growth, to make sure your ears got on each side of your head, to make sure your nose was above your mouth so you could smell your food and enhance the taste as you ate it, to make sure your legs grew at exactly the right rate. Otherwise, they might call you Eileen. God did a remarkable job. In this tiny speck was also enough information even determine how your children would look someday. And you thought your computer was small. My goodness, God put all this in a tiny cell. He did a whole lot of work programming you before you were born. Maybe, just maybe, He had plans for what He wanted you to do after you were born. Maybe you ought to read the manual. I call the manual the Bible. Maybe you ought to get in touch with God. His area code is on your knees. Maybe it'd be good if you checked with Him periodically to make sure you're doing exactly what He put you here to do. This is Pete Cowling.
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0: Others, they may choose to do something else. I'm going to choose God. Others may have be too busy for God. I'm going to have time for God. Others may not care what God has to say. I want to listen to God.
1: You're listening to a portion of a message preached at International Baptist Church, Dumaguete, by Pastor Randy DeMovo. He is mine. God is more than just a provider and creator. We need to see His greatness. All good comes from Him, and all the glory belongs to Him.
0: What is man that thou art mindful of him? The heavens and earth obey him. The beast of the field obey him. All of God's creation, except those he gave will to. He gave us choice, and we made the wrong choice. We choose to go against God instead of obey God. And yet God still cares. Even sinful men have a merciful creator. And so David decided that God would be more to him than others made him. David decided to know God differently than other people knew God. David decided to spend time with God unlike others who did not spend time with God. When David said, I consider everything you've done, and God, man does not deserve to have a relationship with you, but you'll allow it, I'm going to take advantage of that. Others, they may choose to do something else. I'm going to choose God. Others may be too busy for God. I'm going to have time for God. Others may not care what God has to say. I want to listen to God. David had a special relationship because he was willing to do what other people were not willing to do when it came to God. To get to the heart of it, David recognized God where others failed to see him. You know what amazes me all the time? I'll listen to scientists, I'll listen to doctors, and they'll talk about, let's just say, the human body. It's amazing, this body and the way that it works. I was listening to a doctor being interviewed about COVID and the vaccines and some of the damage that they're seeing and trying to explain it. They're still doing the research and trying to understand some things. But they start talking about the different parts of our body and the different receptors and all this stuff. And they're still trying to understand it. God understands it. He made it. But yet these doctors and brilliant minds but yet they still talk about evolution. They won't give credit to God. Scientists are still discovering the wonders of this world, and they think that somehow it just all came from an explosion. No, there's a designer. Someone made this. And his brain is so much more brilliant than any scientist has ever lived. We're still making discoveries. We're still trying to figure it out and take advantage of it. But listen to me, God did that, but yet they won't acknowledge God. And David just said, you know what? Rather than try to explain God away, I want to get to know him. That's what made the difference. You see, he's more than just a provider. God is not there just to give you what you want. God is not a vending machine. God is not a sorry store that you can go up to and say, God, can I have this? God, can I have this? God is more than that. You've got to see him as not just your emergency button when you need something. God, help me! He's more than that. He is greater than just a supplier of your needs. Everything good originates with him because he is good. All love comes from God because he is love. All real peace is given by him because he is the Prince of Peace. All the good, it comes from him.
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0: For God so loved the world that he gave his only begotten Son, that whosoever believeth in him should not perish, but have everlasting life. 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John 3:16-17. 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

1 Thessalonians chapter 1, verse 6b, Paul said that these people in the Grecian town of Thessalonica had, quote, received the word in much affliction with joy of the Holy Ghost. Read the story in Acts chapter 17, but notice that these people got saved and heard preaching while being greatly afflicted, and yet Paul said they had the joy of the Holy Ghost. You and I can be having it very rough, but we can still have the joy of the Lord. Circumstances don't squelch joy. Circumstances squelch happiness or happiness, but it cannot kill joy. Joy is what God gives. Someone once said, to rejoice is a choice. In spite of your circumstances today, rejoice. Something to think about.

0: I am Sheila Humawas. Isaiah 26 verse 3 says, "Thou wilt keep him in perfect peace, whose mind is stayed on thee, because he trusteth in thee." 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
1: Who is Jesus Christ? Christ is the Savior of men, the Savior of all men. 1 Timothy 4:10 says, "For therefore we both labor and suffer reproach, because we trust in the living God, who is the Savior of all men, especially of those that believe." The fact that men, all men, are sinners is no secret. Men cannot hide the fact that they are sinners any more than a banana tree can hide that it is a banana tree, or an apple tree hide that it is an apple tree. We are known by our fruits, and all of us have the evidence of our sinfulness in our lives. That all men are sinners means that all men are lost. The wages of sin is death, and therefore it is appointed unto men once to die. Following death, there is judgment. How can a man escape this judgment? He can't run from it. He can't talk his way out of it. He can't pay his way out of it. There is only one way for man to keep from facing God for his sin. He must be saved. Man cannot save himself. It is impossible. Man therefore needs a Savior. A Savior is someone who saves another from destruction. Jesus is the only Savior. He is the Savior of all men. If you have not received him, do so today.
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0: Why do people love International Baptist Church? Just ask them. They will tell you.
1: I love IBC because it helps my life change. Then my relationship with my family has a great change also. And because help of our pastor, leader of this church, it helps me a lot. And I'm so thankful that IBC had come in Dumaguete. And thank you so much, Pastor and IBC. We love you.
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1: We have a carport.
2: Well, that don't work.
1: You do quite a bit, dear.
2: Dorena May, everybody I know is doing big things for God. Maybe we could feed the poor by growing corn or something in the backyard.
1: Stew Bob, we can touch the fence from the back door. You do a lot for the Lord. They may not be big, but they're just as important.
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2: 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I unclog toilets. I can see the people filling the churches now.
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And some 36 years ago, the Lord placed his omnipotent hand on the shoulders of the most unworthy country boy and called him from his single-row cultivator into the ministry of preaching the unsearchable riches of Christ Jesus.

And surely, he has led us safely along and been more than our heart ever had a right to expect. Sometimes on the mountain,

0: Education consists of taking something complicated and explaining it in simpler terms. In other words, getting the jelly on the bottom shelf. The question is, what do you do when you get to the bottom shelf? Science is based on a study of what I call fundamental indefinables. These are physical phenomena which are described in terms of each other, and we can't get any lower than that. For example, if I said, what is force? You'd say, it hurts when it hits me, but it's something you have to experience. What is mass? Mass is something that takes up space. Did you know without mass, it wouldn't be anything to take up space, and we might not even have distance? Did you know time is the aging of mass? Did you know temperature is a measure of the energy of mass? Did you know there's all these things we believe in, but you can't prove them? You only know them because you experience them, and you explain them in terms of each other. And so, technically, a force is that which causes acceleration. Acceleration involves distance and time. Distance is a separation between two masses. We got to have masses to get distance. Mass is a quantity of matter a body possesses, but matter is anything that occupies space, and now we got that back in. Time is a measurement of the aging of matter. So without matter, we couldn't have any time. And it goes on and on and on. The conclusion is science is based on some undefinable premises that we believe only because of what we have seen and heard. In Acts chapter 4, verse 20, it says, we cannot but speak the things we have seen and heard. Jesus said in Luke 7, verse 22, go your way and tell John the things which you have seen and heard, how the blind see, the lame walk, the lepers are cleansed, the deaf hear, and the dead are raised, to prove the poor, the gospel is preached. We can only believe the things that we've seen and heard. You say, I have to live by facts. You can't even prove who your daddy is. All you know is when you were little, somebody big and ugly got in front of your face and said, dad, dad, dad, dad. And you said, I believe. Boy, it sure is good to have faith. This is Pete Cowling.
1: What would you do if you knew that Jesus were to come today? We took to the street to ask people what they thought about Jesus' return.
2: For me, I'll ask for forgiveness for all the things that I did wrong. Or I'll apologize sa mga tao nga nakahimo ko something dili mayo. And also, I'll kind of cherish all the moments nga ako ma-spend with my family and loved ones.
3: Anaadjud kay kuan gud, Ginoo gud na siya, so dapat na kay buhaton ana. 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
4: Yeah, i-change po na ako ang life then mag-enjoy po go sa unsay na anak ko karon para makita po nila kung unsay kabut-an na naa sa ako ang kuan.
5: So, as for me, I would contradict to what they're saying. I wouldn't change a thing since my belief is firm to the Lord our God. And I want to ask for forgiveness. This school is very hectic schedules. We have limited time to pray to the Lord and to go to the church. And that is one way that I really hate about this year since I really want the Lord to guide me. And I also want Him to see my efforts.
1: Don't go away. Coming up, we will see how God's word answers that question.

0: A little while ago, we asked the question, what would you do if you knew that Jesus were to come today? We heard many answers, but the Bible should be our authority for every question. This is Theo Amante with the Bible answer to that question. Well, the Bible says in Acts chapter 1 verses 9 through 11, and when he had spoken these things, while they beheld, he, Jesus, was taken up, and a cloud received him out of their sight. And while they looked steadfastly toward heaven as he went up, behold, two men stood by them in white apparel, which also said, ye men of Galilee, why stand ye gazing up into heaven? This same Jesus, which is taken up from you into heaven, shall so come in like manner as ye have seen him go into heaven. Christ's second coming has been a truth that has brought comfort and encouragement to many Christians throughout the years. He first came as a suffering Savior. The Son of God became a man in order to save us from the penalty of sin, death. Death seemed to have been victorious, but after 3 days in the grave, he arose. Then Jesus wanted to solidify in the hearts and minds of his disciples that he had risen. These men would go on to preach his death, burial, and resurrection, so they needed to be 100% convinced that Jesus had risen. He ascended back into heaven, and the promise is that he will return the same way. In Acts chapter 1 verse 11, this same Jesus, which is taken up from you into heaven, shall so come in like manner as ye have seen him go into heaven. In Matthew chapter 24 verse 44, therefore be ye also ready, for in such an hour as ye think not, the Son of Man cometh. You will find in God's word that Jesus will literally come back for us. A timeline of events are to happen once believers are raptured and called up to be with him. The question is, when? There is no exact date and time, and Jesus warns us of those who try to predict his coming. If you were guaranteed tomorrow that Christ would come back, what would you change? What would you do differently? How does that affect how you live your life today? Maybe you've been putting off that decision to accept Jesus Christ as your personal Savior. Maybe you've been putting off that decision to come regularly to church services. Maybe you've been choosing your sin and your vices over Jesus Christ. And maybe you've been neglecting him because of a busy schedule and think that he'll understand why you're too busy for him. In Mark chapter 13, verses 33 through 37, take ye heed, watch and pray, for ye know not when the time is. For the Son of Man is as a man taking a far journey, who left his house, and gave authority to his servants, and to every man his work, and commanded the porter to watch. Watch ye therefore, for ye know not when the master of the house cometh, at even, or at midnight, or at the cock crowing, or in the morning, lest coming suddenly he find you sleeping. And what I say unto you, I say unto all, watch. Parents know what it's like to leave their home for a while. They leave a chore or a task for the kids to do, only to find out when they return that the job wasn't done. How disappointing is that? Will Jesus be disappointed in you? In Matthew chapter 24, verses 45 through 46, who then is a faithful and wise servant, whom his Lord hath made ruler over his household, to give them meat in due season? Blessed is that servant whom his Lord, when he cometh, shall find so doing. It's not enough to just be busy. You need to make sure that you are doing what Jesus would have you to do. You might get busy, but for your own personal ambitions. Many people want to attach Christ or Christian to what they are doing, but Jesus cannot recognize what you're doing. In Matthew chapter 7, verse 22 to 23, many will say to me in that day, Lord, Lord, have we not prophesied in thy name, and in thy name have cast out devils, and in thy name done many wonderful works? And then will I profess unto them, I never knew you. Depart from me, ye that work iniquity. Jesus is coming back. and He wants to find faithful and wise servants. You can hear, "Well done, thou good and faithful servant," but only if you have done well according to what He would have you to do. Or else you will hear these words, "Thou wicked and slothful servant." Jesus established the church and gave us pastors to help us in the way that we should go. You need the church to help you and your family to hear, "Well done." What if it were today? Will you be ready? Keep tuning into the station for more help from the Bible, because the Bible has the answer.
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4: But if you could see the great and mighty things that God has, if you'd ask God to show you so you could hold on to your faith and hold on to that hope, you wouldn't want to be like those around you. You see something greater, and you won't care what people around you think about you, because you know God has something greater for you.
0: You're listening to a portion of a message preached at International Baptist Church, Dumaguete, by Pastor Randy Dumovo. He is not ashamed of me. As we follow closely to God, the world will think of us as strange. But don't fret, God is not ashamed of His own.
4: This world is not my home. I'm just passing through. My treasures are laid up somewhere beyond the blue. We don't settle here. This is all temporary. It's going to burn up someday. Amen. Don't lay up for yourself treasures on earth. Jesus, lay up for yourself treasures in heaven. Amen. They saw them afar off through the eyes of faith. They were persuaded. Do you know what all this means? As believers, they lived differently than the people who were around them. And they accepted it. They didn't mind being thought strange because they believed something. Listen to me. I'm going to tell you what's going to get some of you. You don't want people to think strange about you. And so you're very loose with the promise of God. You're not living for that, because that would make you different than those around you. And you don't want to be different than those around you. You want to blend in. You want people to think you're normal. If what they are is normal, I don't want that. I look around today, what normal is, it's abnormal. I look around, see people with their colored hair and piercings and tattoos, and they don't know how to wear their clothes properly. Their pants are hanging down here, and it's like, you don't even know how to get dressed. You're cool. You're a fool. They think we're strange. But I know how to put my clothes on. I know how to tie my shoes, and I know how to use a belt. I know I can, if I wanted to be an artist, I could do it on canvas, not my skin. I know that I'm not a pincushion. Poke holes all over my body. What are you doing? And they want to convince you like somehow that's the normal thing. You're weird if you're not doing all those things. No, they're weird. See, they weren't trying to have what those who lived around them had. And they weren't trying to be like those who did not see the promises, who did not believe. They just said, you guys, you think we're strange, but you don't get it. You think we're weird. That's okay. To you, we are, but we see something you don't see. And I want to tell you why some of you are going to get out of church and you won't make it. Because you're not praying for God to open your eyes and show you great and mighty things. And so you don't see it, you lose hope. and then you'll settle just to be what everybody else is. But if you could see the great and mighty things that God has, if you'd ask God to show you so you could hold on to your faith and hold on to that hope, you wouldn't want to be like those around you. You see something greater, and you won't care what people around you think about you, because you know God has something greater for you.
5: Amen.
4: They were willing to suffer the ridicule and the reproach because they believed there was something far greater, something great and mighty, that a great and mighty God was preparing for them. Be like this world. Don't let your kids become like this world. Moms, dads, you got to believe something. Pass it on to the next generation. Don't let this world get a hold of your kids. Are you listening? You're going to hear me say it. I'm going to say it, and I'm going to say it till Jesus comes. But you got to live this Christian life on purpose. You're going to have to make some decisions, and you can't just put it on autopilot and think it's all going to work out okay.
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0: Proverbs 26, verses 18 and 19. As a madman who casteth firebrands, arrows, and death, so is the man that deceiveth his neighbor and saith, am not I in sport? The Bible is so practical. Here, God teaches us about teasing and when it crosses the line and becomes bullying. Listen again. As a madman who casteth firebrands, arrows, and death, so is the man that deceiveth his neighbor and saith, am not I in sport? If the object of the joke or the teasing doesn't know that you're joking, it's not teasing, it's terrorism. I taught my children that the first rule of teasing somebody is to make sure that they know that you love them. Something to think about.
1: If you spend time praying for people instead of talking about them, you'll get better results. 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
1: Ephesians 5 verses 15 through 16, the Apostle Paul wrote, "See then that ye walk circumspectly, not as fools, but as wise, redeeming the time, because the days are evil." As the children of God, we are not to walk as fools. That means there is a way that a fool walks, and we need to recognize what that way is so that we can avoid it. Here is a character trait, or the ways of a fool. He layeth up treasure for himself. In Luke chapter 12, verse 16, we read, "And he spake a parable unto them, saying, The ground of a certain rich man brought forth plentifully. And he thought within himself, saying, What shall I do? Because I have no room where to bestow my fruits. And he said, This will I do, I will put down my barns and build greater. And there will I bestow all my fruits and my goods. And I will say to my soul, Soul, thou hast much goods laid up for many years. Take thine ease, eat, drink, and be merry. But God said unto him, Thou fool, this night thy soul shall be required of thee. Then whose shall those things be which thou hast provided? So is he that layeth up treasure for himself, and is not rich toward God." I would have you notice that this parable is often called the parable of the rich fool. The world often equates riches with wisdom. But obviously, rich people can be fools too, and there can be wise, poor people. Why would God call this man a fool? There is no immorality mentioned in the story, no hint of any wicked living, gambling, drinking, or marital affairs. No, this man was called a fool by God for thinking only of himself. He had made his life all about his own comfort and enjoyment. He was looking to get out of working. He made his money, and now he was just going to live out his life in pleasure. He told himself, "Take thine ease, take it easy, and eat, drink, and be merry." It is the fool who has the attitude of whatever makes you happy. But it is also the fool who seeks to prepare for his future without any consideration or need for God. That is why God really likened him to the fool. He laid up no treasure for God, only for himself. Nothing was going to be waiting for him when he died, because he only invested what he had for his life in this world, not the world to come. If God blesses you, as he did this man, don't be foolish with the blessing. You better check with God about how he would have you spend it. Have faith toward God. Trust him to provide for you and your future. Don't hoard what he is trying to pass through your hands. Don't be like the fool. He layeth up treasure for himself.
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Hello, this is Tessa Grace. One of my favorite Bible verses is Isaiah 40 verse 13. For I, the Lord thy God, will hold thy right hand, saying unto thee, Fear not, I will help thee. What is your favorite Bible verse? 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

Did you ever wonder what time it is? Did you know what time it is depends on where you look? Did you know there are 24 time zones going around the Earth? Did you know even now the sun is rising somewhere? Daylight is going across the surface of the Earth at about 1,000 miles an hour at the equator. Did you know it's always sometime, somewhere? Did you know the light that you see at the sun right now left the sun 8 minutes ago? That means in your present, you are seeing 8 minutes of history on the sun. Right now is 8 minutes ago on the sun. Depending on which star you look at, you could be seeing something 100 years old, and you're hearing it right now. Right now for you is 100 years ago on some star. Somewhere right now, creation is taking place. If you get out far enough, you could see it happening. Did you know somewhere right now, if you were far enough out in space, you could see Adam taking a bite of that apple? Did you know somewhere out in space you could see Jesus on the cross right now? Did you know right now is what God sees all the time? In our present, God sees it all. Even as you sin right now, He hears Jesus on the cross saying, "Father, forgive them, for they know not what they do." Maybe we should praise God for love.

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How do you do? We'd like you to meet a man who survived 5 close calls with death and lived to tell about it. He was very casual about those experiences and convinced himself he was just lucky. Finally, however, he came to realize the true reasons for those close encounters with eternity, when his heart and mind and life were unshackled.

0: There's a part of the Allegheny Mountains in Pennsylvania known in early airmail days as the graveyard of pilots. When fabric and wood biplanes were carrying the mail and precise electronic navigation, radar, and dependable communications were years in the future, bold, intrepid pilots found that clouds and the Alleghenies met too often and closed avenues of escape. Many pilots found the clouds in their routes were frequently cumulogranitous, filled with rocks. But years later, in April of 1951, two men aboard a light two-place aircraft found themselves flying over that graveyard of pilots in weather that was closing down.
1: I sure hope you know where you're headed.
2: Yeah, I do.
1: How?
2: Well, you see that turnpike down there?
1: That's the turnpike?
2: Yep. All we gotta do is follow those two strips of concrete. Pretty soon we get to Pittsburgh.
1: Just one little question.
2: Yep.
1: What do we do when we come to that bank of clouds up ahead?
2: Well, that's easy. We just fly right through it.
1: What's happening?
2: Well, I'm not exactly sure. We seem to be picking up speed, losing altitude some.
1: Feels to me like we're headed down. Gonna crash. Can't you do something?
2: Well, do what? You just can't pull over and park, you know. Especially when you're not sure which way's up and which way's down.
0: From Chicago, the Pacific Garden Mission presents Unshackled, the unique, longest-running dramatic series in the history of radio, telling the true stories of real people. Since 1877, the open doors of the old lighthouse have held out hope and help to the men and women of Chicago's streets. Help means food, clothing, lodging, free medical and dental care, and counsel, all provided without charge. On the air since 1950, these programs have reached out around the earth year by year. Until today, they are heard in virtually every nation. It would be hard to find a time of day when an Unshackled program is not being broadcast somewhere on the planet. Right now, it goes out to over 1,600 radio stations around the world in Spanish, Arabic, Romanian, Russian, Polish, Japanese, and Korean, as well as English. And now for broadcast around the earth, here's program number 2826 in the series Unshackled, the program that makes you face yourself and think. When that part of Pennsylvania was called the Graveyard of Pilots, not much was known about flying on instruments. The instruments and training available today was not much help to those two young men struggling to find a way out of the cloud bank. One had just acquired his private license. The other, whose story we are telling, had not as yet flown solo, and neither had ever heard of the graveyard spiral. But that day over Pennsylvania, they came close to a total first-hand experience. And you'll learn about that and much more as we bring you the true story of James Wendorf, right now on Unshackled.
3: I'm afraid my friend and I were the kind of people who cast a bad reputation on flying in those days. Once we had entered the cloud, my friend, without normal visual clues to go by, and with no gyro instruments or training, lost the sense of whether he was turning or level, and gradually, the airplane drifted into a turn that steepened and picked up airspeed, what instructors today call the graveyard spiral. When we finally broke out of the cloud base, we were pointed nearly straight down. But fortunately, we had room to recover in a large bowl in the mountains. Clouds trapped us there, and we were very, very glad to be able to make an emergency landing in a cow pasture. Actually, that was the last in my series of those close encounters with death. The first happened when I was only 12, living in Wisconsin. I was pretending to be Tarzan and dangling on a cable over a rocky slope. As I swung way out, I lost my grip and crashed onto the rocks below. The other kids put my battered body in a coaster wagon and pulled me home to mother. At the beginning of the Second World War, I enlisted in the Navy, but I was told to remain in college in the V7 program until I was called. That call came in 1943, and I was assigned to the Amphibious Landing Force in a landing craft tank. So, when we reached New Guinea, I walked around the Pacific base to see what I could see.
4: Hey, Jim! Jim Wendorf!
1: Well, what do you know? It's a small war after all.
4: Yeah, it sure is. Are there any guys left in Wisconsin, or did they all come out here to the Pacific?
1: Well, you're the first one from home I've seen. What are you doing out here, Lieutenant?
4: Skipper in a PT boat. What about you?
1: LCT duty. Man, you've sure got a dream boat assignment.
4: Yeah, sometimes.
1: What do you do?
4: Well, why don't you find out for yourself?
1: How?
4: Well, just ask your CO for permission to ride along with us tonight.
1: What's the chance of some action?
4: Pretty good. See, our job is to keep the enemy all bottled up on these islands. It's part of the idea of letting them wither on the vine. Of course, they keep trying to get together in one place.
1: How's that?
4: Mostly they try to do it on personnel barges. When we find some trying to make a run for it, we let them have it.
1: Sounds interesting. If my CO says yes, I'll come along and ride shotgun with you.
4: Yeah, forget about the shotgun. I'll give you a Tommy gun to play with.
3: So, that night, I climbed aboard the PT boat as we slipped away from the base in the pitch blackness of a starry Pacific night. Trying not to attract attention, we ran fairly slowly with the three Packard Marine engines exhausting underwater. There were nearly 4,500 horses in that lightweight boat, made largely of plywood for speed. It could hit 40 knots plus in less than 11 seconds and carried more firepower pound for pound than any other Navy craft. It carried torpedoes, depth charges, and all sorts of armaments down to hand grenades and could sink a battleship. But it was a hit-and-run craft, not designed to take a lot of heavy fire.
2: All right, I've got a target, Skipper.
4: Okay, what do you see on the scope?
2: Personnel barge, maybe. It's lying close in. I'm getting a lot of clutter.
4: Is it making way?
2: No, sir. Looks stationary. Anchored, probably.
5: So what's next?
4: It's probably only a watchman on board. Hey, I got an idea. Let's tow it home for a souvenir.
5: Can you do that?
4: Sure. After we cut the anchor, we're gonna move in and try it.
5: Japs on shore?
4: If they don't hear us, it's gonna go like a breeze.
5: And if they do?
4: Well, then we're gonna get all the fireworks we want. I guess they hear us. Okay, Jim, they're gonna fire everything they got at us, and so will we.
5: Hi, Skipper.
3: Must have been the watchman who heard us coming. Took a dive over the side and swam ashore. We took a lot of fire, but got back to the base. The PT boat carries 3,000 gallons of high-octane aviation fuel. Why we didn't take a round that turned that boat into a funeral pyre only became clear to me years later. We got back to the base and discovered the boat was so badly shot up, it could never be used again. On May 6th, 1944, I went on a similar mission, except with a different skipper.
6: Okay, they know we're here. We're going straight in. Get over on the port side. You'll be out of the way.
1: How's that?
6: We'll be running fast in a big circle just offshore. We'll fire each time we come around on the way in. I'll be turning left, so it's the starboard gun that'll do the work.
1: Got it.
6: Okay, put on the helmet.
1: Okay, done.
6: And the earplugs. The noise will just about bust your eardrums.
3: The boat swung away from the shore. I thought we were headed for home, so I took out my earplugs. What I didn't know was that we were just giving room to reverse course and let the port side guns work for a while. I had the plugs in my hand when two 50s opened up right beside my head. I don't count that one as a brush with death, but it left my hearing permanently damaged. Not long after, we headed for Numfar Island, and I was slated for a Mark V LCT. Just before dark, I was flown to a point 100 miles away to take command of another LCT, whose skipper had to be rush evacuated to Australia due to a medical emergency. The big landing took place the next morning, and before long, I heard what had happened.
2: The one you were scheduled on, Wendorf, that one had quite a time.
3: What kind of time?
2: Well, the way I hear it, she was jumped by zeros. But they gave as good as they got, I hear. Gunner's got credit for 1.5 meatballs.
3: No kidding. Sorry I wasn't aboard.
2: Well, I wouldn't be sorry if I was you.
3: Why not?
2: Well, the way I hear it, there was a spot on the deck just completely wiped out by the zeros.
3: Really? Where was that?
2: the exact spot where the fire director, you, would have been, Wendorf. You're a pretty lucky guy. Must lead a charmed life.
3: Yeah, my charmed life. I thought about it some. I guess I really did get the notion that I had some kind of lucky protection. But that's enough war stories. I still did some pretty stupid things after I went back to being a civilian. After the end of World War II, I went back to school, law school. And when I was admitted to the Wisconsin bar, I began to practice and went into real estate. Things began to go really well for me, and I started to live it up, I guess. In 1954, I went up to the northern part of Wisconsin with two other men on business. And on the way back, we decided to stop for some refreshments.
6: Wow, look at the time, Jim. Hey, if we don't get home pretty soon, my wife will take a ball bat to my skull.
4: Just do like I do. Don't let her have a ball bat. Hey, how about another drink, Jimbo?
1: Oh, well, don't mind if I do.
6: Hey, fellas, I still got to get home.
1: Okay, just this one more for the road.
6: Careful now, Jim. Now, we're hitting 80 already.
1: Hey, don't worry. I know what I'm doing. You gotta get home.
4: Sure he knows what he's doing. Jim even flies airplanes, don't you, Jim?
6: Yeah, well, right now, I just assume he'd fly lower and slower.
1: Fly low and slow, son. Low and slow.
6: Well, look out, Jim. Look out. Now, hold her. Hold her on the road.
4: Over here.
2: Medic. There's another guy somewhere. Look for him, all right?
3: If it hadn't been for my drinking buddy telling the medics to look for me, well, they might have left me out there and taken the other two to the hospital. He searched with a flashlight, and when he found me all crumpled up about 100 feet away, he thought I was dead. But actually, all I suffered from that accident was a slight concussion, a broken wrist, and a mangled ear. The accident report said I had sheared off 20 crash fence posts before the car flipped 3.5 times. And as usual, I was pretty cocky about the whole thing. I told my friends, well, I guess I'm gonna live a long time. My number just isn't up yet.
0: In a moment, we'll bring you the rest of the true story of James Wendorf. Few Unshackled stories are as gripping as that of John Hoffa, bank robber during the Depression. His gang robbed one bank too many, and four men were killed during the getaway. Surrounded by police, John asked God to save him, and although he didn't fire a shot, he was charged with murder along with his accomplices and sentenced to die in the electric chair. His story, previously broadcast on Unshackled, has been adapted into a compelling illustrated booklet. Besides the dramatic illustrations that faithfully retell the story just as it was broadcast on radio, this booklet vividly reveals God's grace in a troubled man's life and shows how faith in Christ transformed him. This is a page-turner that you'll want to share with others because it clearly presents the gospel and ends with scripture so anyone reading it can be saved. In addition to John Hoff, we've also adapted five other stories into illustrated booklets. And for a free copy of our Ministry Resources Catalog, which tells how you can receive these booklets, just write to Pacific Garden Mission, Chicago, Illinois, 60605. Our email address is unshackled@pgm.org. And however you contact us, please include your address.
3: My day-to-day activities were probably fairly typical of an average lawyer in a mid-sized Wisconsin city. A certain amount of partying on a Saturday night and off to church on Sunday with a small hangover. Church attendance and membership is sort of what you do. It's expected, as long as you don't take it too seriously. But there came a time when my personal problems mounted to where I knew I needed help and didn't know exactly where to look for it. I just don't know, Bert. You know, most every day I get to thinking, is this all there is? I mean, getting up and going to work, coming home, doing the same thing day after day.
7: Well, don't you get any pleasure from your law practice?
3: Oh, yeah, in a superficial sort of way. I mean, the money's good. And the work, well, It can get overwhelming at times, but... Who was it said, most men lead lives of quiet desperation?
7: Well, I think it was Thoreau in Walden.
3: Yeah. Yeah, well, that's about how I feel.
7: Say, have you ever tried God?
3: What's that supposed to mean? You're not going religious on me, are you, Bert? I mean, I'm looking for real help here, not some mysticism.
7: No, Jim, just trying to help. You know, some people find help in God and the Bible and all that.
3: Yeah, well, I attend church services every week, but you don't mean that.
7: No. I heard from a friend at my office there's something called a missions conference going on at his church. And he says the main speaker's really plugged into reality. I mean, like seeing people's lives and their situations really improved. Well, it sounds to me like you could use a big shot of that.
3: Well, that's how I came to be in the audience to hear an outstanding speaker, like one I had never heard in person before. Actually, I guess my heart had been touched by some radio preachers I had heard, and some really made me think deeply about my eternal destiny, but I didn't know what to do about it. Anyway, this night the speaker was a tall, broad-shouldered guy with a shock of white hair, and although he was in his 70s, he had a physical, and even I sensed a spiritual presence I had not encountered before.
8: I don't know what you're wrestling with tonight, but God knows, and He cares. The psalmist says, O Lord, Thou knowest my down-sitting and mine uprising. Thou understandest my thought afar off. Thou compassest my path and my lying down, and art acquainted with all my ways. Many of you attend church every Sunday and are pious because of your good works. But these things cannot save you. Jesus did many miracles in his day to demonstrate that he was the Son of God and that he could forgive the sins of mankind. But the Pharisees rejected his offer of salvation. Mm. Jesus said in Matthew, Woe unto you, hypocrites! For ye are like unto whited sepulchres, which indeed appear beautiful outward, but are within full of dead men's bones. Mm-hmm. Ye also outwardly appear righteous unto men, but within ye are full of hypocrisy. Ye generation of vipers! How can ye escape the damnation of hell?
2: Amen.
8: Oh, my friends, don't continue to live in hypocrisy. Come to Jesus today and receive him as your Savior. Turn from your wickedness, your self-righteousness, because the wages of sin is death, but the gift of God is eternal life through Jesus Christ, our Lord.
3: I was so convicted as Dr. McCarroll spoke that night. I somewhat understood, but I was transfixed. I didn't respond to his invitation at the end of the service, but the seed had been planted, and it disturbed me greatly. The conviction grew so heavily, I called the pastor of the church where Dr. McCarroll had been speaking and asked if I could come over to see him.
9: Yes?
3: Pastor, I'm Jim Wendorf. I called a few minutes ago.
9: Oh, sure. Come on in. This way.
3: Thank you.
9: Let's just sit here in my study. I'll get some coffee.
3: Oh, no. That's all right. I'm sorry to trouble you, but I really have to... Well, the other night I realized for the first time that I'm like the Pharisees. I am a sinner, and I need a Savior.
9: The Lord has revealed your sinful condition to you, Jim. It's now up to you to make a decision.
3: Well, will you just tell me about the salvation business? I want to get saved.
9: Well, the Bible tells us that God is not willing that any should perish, but that all should come to repentance. Jim, he loves you, and he wants to save you. Here, read it for yourself. This section in John chapter 3, verses 16 and 17.
3: For God so loved the world that he gave his only begotten Son, that whosoever believeth in him should not perish, but have everlasting life. For God sent not his Son into the world to condemn the world, but that the world through him might be saved. I never understood that verse before, even though it's so familiar.
9: Yes, it was necessary for Jesus to die to pay the penalty for our sins. He died once for all to pay for our sins, and he rose from the dead.
5: I think I understand, Pastor.
9: You see, he lives to make intercession for us. Jesus said, I am the way, the truth, and the life. No man cometh unto the Father but by me. He is guarding the door to heaven because he is the door. In John chapter 10, verse 9, he said, I am the door. By me, if any man enter in, he shall be saved, and shall go in and out and find pasture.
5: I want to be saved, Pastor. Tell me what I need to do.
9: Repent of your sins, Jim. Pray to God and confess your heartfelt desires to be saved to him, and the Lord will save you today.
5: Oh God.
3: Words can't fully express what happened to me that night, but for the first time, I saw my sinfulness against a holy God, and it was appalling. It was all pretty overwhelming to me. November 6th, 1962. It was a Tuesday. I gave my heart completely to God. As I drove home that evening, I was happy, but I expected it to be like a man coming through a huge electric shock, and it wasn't. In fact, after I got home and told my wife, I was somewhat downhearted. But one thing had changed. I just couldn't keep my hands off the Bible. Whereas I had little interest in it before, at home, now I was constantly picking it up and thumbing through it. But I had no knowledge just where or how to begin. My wife saw that I needed help and bought me a new study Bible, which has been my constant companion ever since. I also found a need to tell others about my transformation in my life. One morning, I stopped by to see my parents. Thanks for the coffee, Mom. I'm glad I caught you and Dad both at home this morning. There's something I really need to explain to you. I know you've seen some changes in the way I do things now. I can't fully explain it all, but I prayed to receive Jesus as my personal Savior a few weeks back, and I want you to come to him too. Now, I know you've never heard me talk like this before, and this has never happened to me before, but now I see why God brought me through all those close calls during the war and the traffic accidents and all. He was giving me a chance to escape eternal damnation in hell and a chance to know him as my personal Savior. Now I believe he's using me to give you a chance too. Is it okay if we talk about that seriously for a while? And we did talk. The happiest words I ever recall hearing from my parents were, Jimmy, we want to receive Christ as our Savior too. They've both been promoted now into Jesus' presence, and that started a little tradition for me. I write the name and date of each person I lead to the Lord in the flyleaf pages of my Bible. Oh, Bruce, come right this way. Have a seat in here where we can talk. Well, old friend, what can I do for you today?
6: Jim, I'm going to die.
3: Right. Well, we're all going to die.
6: No, I mean soon. I mean I need to make a will. I'm going to die right away.
3: You're serious, aren't you?
6: I certainly am. I'm scared.
3: All right, Bruce. All right. Let's deal with the most important thing first. Have you received Christ as your Savior?
6: I'm not sure I understand you.
3: You and I have been friends a long time. What I need to know is, have you come to the place where you realize that good deeds and going to church just won't cut it? That you need someone to take your place before the bar of God's justice, someone to pay your penalty, to take your punishment for sin?
6: Hey, Jim, we've known one another a long time. You know, we've done some pretty wild things together, but you've never talked like this before.
3: Oh, you're right. That was B.C.
6: B.C.?
3: Before Christ. Old friend, I reached the place where I knew I needed help, and I got it from Christ.
6: Well, Jim, you've always given me good legal advice, so I know I can trust your judgment. This is the most important advice you've ever given me. I need to be ready to die.
3: My life had changed completely, and I no longer lived for myself, but for God. My law practice became my pulpit and my mission field. We moved out west to Montana, where the Lord continued to use me effectively in my law practice and service to him. God brought me through those close encounters with eternity for the purpose of giving others the good news of the gospel. God loves sinful men and women and has made provision for us through the sacrificial substitution of Jesus Christ on the cross of Calvary if we place our faith and trust in him.
5: The end papers and covers of my Bible are covered with the names of those whom the Lord has used me to tell of his gift of salvation. I used to think I led a charmed life. Now, I thank God for his mercy and grace that kept me alive through those sinful days until I received Jesus as my personal Savior. Friend, if you have had those narrow brushes with death, to whom do you give credit for escaping and hearing my voice now? Listen, be grateful to God. Don't turn away from his love. Believe on the Lord Jesus Christ, and thou shalt be saved.
0: That's right, listening friend. If you realize that your life of hypocrisy and wickedness will render God's verdict of guilty and banishment into an eternal hell, then take his pardon today. 2 Corinthians chapter 5, verse 21 tells us, "For he hath made him to be sin for us who knew no sin, that we might be made the righteousness of God in him." Right where you are, right now, you can receive God's pardon and become a new creature in Jesus Christ. There are no special words to say. God looks on the heart, so all you have to do is repent of your sin and tell him that you want to be saved, that you believe Jesus died for your sins. If you need counsel in making this life-changing decision for Christ, just get in touch with Pacific Garden Mission, Chicago, Illinois, 60605. 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

This is program number 2826. Heard in the true story of James Wendorf were Tony Maccas Jr., Michael Wallner, Herb Graham, Art Fox, Tony Maccas Sr., Jim Parks, and Guy Burrill. 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
12: For me, peace is the success. Kung naana kay kaning successful na ka sa life, wala na kay mga hunahunaon nga problems like unsay imong buhaton ugma nga wa man kay kwarta, unsay imong ipalit sa mga imuhang necessities.
13: Para na ko personally is ang success is kanang wala na kay kinahanglan sa imong kinabuhi nga financially or kanang other things. Kay feel nimo naabot na nimo ang peak sa imong kinabuhi.
5: Don't go away. Coming up, we will see how God's Word answers that question.

A little while ago, we asked the question, what is your definition of success? We heard many answers, but the Bible should be our authority for every question. This is Theo Amante with the Bible answer to that question. Well, the Bible says in Jeremiah chapter 9, verses 23 through 24, "Thus saith the Lord, let not the wise man glory in his wisdom, neither let the mighty man glory in his might. Let not the rich man glory in his riches. But let him that glorieth glory in this, that he understandeth and knoweth me, that I am the Lord which exercise loving kindness, judgment, and righteousness in the earth. For in these things I delight, saith the Lord." Success is living a life that is pleasing to God. It is finding God's will and doing it. Some say success is financial stability, attaining a personal goal that's been set, being famous, having many degrees and accolades, or having no problems. If you want to glory in something, let it be in the fact that you understand and know God. The Bible says in Joshua chapter 1 verse 8, "This book of the law shall not depart out of thy mouth, but thou shalt meditate therein day and night, that thou mayest observe to do according to all that is written therein. For then thou shalt make thy way prosperous, and then shalt thou have good success." The Bible is a practical book that helps us live daily in a way that pleases God. Success is learning to live wisely. It is in the Bible where you will find God's wisdom that often goes contrary to the world's wisdom. Though our lives aren't finished yet, you can be living a successful life. In 2 Chronicles chapter 26 verse 5, "And as long as he sought the Lord, God made him to prosper." The church is a place that God has given us to help us know his revealed will and his personal will for our lives. We go to his word and learn what pleases him. God has given the church a pastor and his family and other good people that can be our examples. Not successful by the world's criteria, but successful in doing God's will and being content in Christ. God has a will for each and every one of us. He has an overall plan, and he has found a way to fit us in that great plan. The problem is, we have our own will. We have our own dreams. We have our own desires, and we become our own God. God's will gives you purpose. When you are obeying the commands in the Bible, he is more obligated to reveal that certain purpose for your life. The Apostle Paul met Christ on the road to Damascus. He got saved that day and asked Christ this great question, "What wilt thou have me to do?" And at the end of Paul's life, he could say in 2 Timothy chapter 4, verses 7 through 8, "I have fought a good fight. I have finished my course. I have kept the faith. Henceforth, there is laid up for me a crown of righteousness, which the Lord, the righteous judge, shall give me at that day." What a sad thing it would be for you to get to the end of your life, stand before Jesus, and find that he did not approve of what you did. In Matthew chapter 7 verse 22, "Many will say to me in that day, Lord, Lord, have we not prophesied in thy name? And in thy name have cast out devils, and in thy name have done many wonderful works? And then will I profess unto them, I never knew you. Depart from me, ye that work iniquity." When you have found God's will, when you finished it, and did well, you can expect to hear from Christ, "Well done." In Matthew chapter 25, verse 21, "Well done, thou good and faithful servant." What a wonderful life it would be to have your Creator and Savior pleased by the way that you lived. What does the Bible say about success? Success is living a life that is pleasing to God. Success is finding God's will for your life and doing it.
Keep tuning into the station for more help from the Bible.

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1: Sin is one of the foundational doctrines of the Word of God. Every human being that has ever lived has been a sinner, except, of course, Jesus Christ. Some denominations teach that Mary, the mother of Jesus, was not a sinner.

0: May I say this as kindly as I can? That doctrine does not come from the Bible and is, in fact, in direct contradiction to many Bible passages. For example, in 1 Kings 8, verse 46, it says this, "If they," referring to God's people, "sin against thee, for there is no man that sinneth not." Ecclesiastes 7:20, "For there is not a just man upon earth that doeth good and sinneth not." Romans 3:10 says, "There is none righteous, no, not one." 3:23 says, "For all have sinned." And Romans 5:12 again says that all have sinned. According to the Bible, not one of us are sinless. Not Mary, not the pastor, not the Pope, not this radio preacher. No person has ever lived without sinning, so all people need to be born again by trusting the blood of Jesus, the only one who never sinned, as their only hope for heaven. Call the station immediately if you don't know for sure that you're going to heaven. Something to think about.
1: Church needs a pastor. Yet there is more to the ministry than pastoring. This is not the whole church is not based on the pastor. There are more that goes into International Baptist Church than just pastoring. All of what takes place here helps the ministry, helps the gospel to be preached, helps to grow or mature believers.
2: 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Get addicted. We find in God's Word that the only addiction that is good is to be addicted to the ministry, addicted to serving Christ and others.
1: It'd be hard to have an orchestra if everyone played piano. We don't all play the same instrument. Some of us don't play any instruments. Some sing, but they don't all sing the same part. Some don't sing any part. Some we wish they would sing a part. Amen? But we're not all the same. But together we make up. Look, I've got 5 digits on that hand. They're not all the same. Different lengths, different functions. Boy, if you didn't have a thumb, life would be interesting without a thumb. Right? And some people have to go through life without a thumb or without a certain finger. Everything changes, right? They have to do things, relearn how to do things, or they got to compensate in other ways. Every part matters. Yet there are positions that someone needs to be in those positions. The church needs a pastor. Yet there is more to the ministry than pastoring. The whole church is not based on the pastor. There are more that goes into International Baptist Church than just pastoring. All of what takes place here helps the ministry, helps the gospel to be preached, helps to grow or mature believers. Listen to me this morning. You don't need a calling to empty the garbage. You don't need a calling to sweep the floor. You don't need a calling to wash the windows. You don't need a calling to wash the church vehicles. You don't need a calling to repair things that are broken. You don't need a calling to set up the chairs for church service. You don't need a calling to pick up trash. You don't need a calling to sing in the choir. You don't need a calling to go soul winning. You don't need a calling to visit someone who's sick or to make a hospital visit. You don't need a calling to bring someone to church. You don't need a calling to provide transportation. You don't need a calling to meet somebody's need. But all these things need to be done. Volunteers are welcome. Back there in verse 15 where we started, he said, "I beseech you, brethren, ye know the house of Stephanas," that is the first fruits of Achaia, "that they have addicted themselves to the ministry of the saints, that ye submit yourselves unto such, and to every one that helpeth with us and laboreth." That word addicted in verse 15, Paul said the house of Stephanas, this family, he says they have addicted themselves to the ministry of the saints. The word addicted here means to appoint. The word addicted means to put in order or to put in place. Meaning these people didn't wait for someone to ordain them to serve. They appointed themselves to serve. They addicted themselves to serve. They didn't wait to be asked by someone else. They weren't waiting for someone to give them a job or a title or a position. They just saw there's a need and we'll take care of that. We'll do that. Are you listening? They addicted themselves. They appointed themselves. They said, we don't need a calling. We see a need. That's calling enough. We can do that. We don't need to wait to see if someone else will do it. We'll do that. They addicted themselves. We need addicts, not drug addicts. We need people who will addict themselves to serving. And just in case you're wondering if you should be an addict to the ministry, let me share with you this morning some of the attitudes of an addict.
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1: In Ephesians 5, verses 15 and 16, the Apostle Paul wrote, "See then that ye walk circumspectly, not as fools, but as wise, redeeming the time, because the days are evil." As the children of God, we are not to walk as fools. That means there is a way that a fool walks, and we need to recognize what that way is so that we can avoid it. Here is a character trait, or the ways of a fool. He is unreliable and causes damage. Proverbs 26, verse 6 says, "He that sendeth a message by the hand of a fool cutteth off the feet and drinketh damage." Wise men employ wise men, not fools, when what they need done is important. A wise man doesn't trust a fool, because a fool is untrustworthy. He cannot be depended on. A fool causes damage to the person who gives him something to do. He is unprofitable. He ends up costing his boss instead of being a benefit to his boss. If a man trusts a fool, he ends up hurting himself. Everyone is capable of making mistakes. It happens. We are all fallible. The problem is not that a person makes mistakes that makes him a fool. It's that he doesn't care that he makes mistakes that makes him a fool. A fool doesn't care about others, so he doesn't take responsibility for the trouble he causes to someone else. For the fool, it is acceptable if someone suffers because of him. The fool's attitude is that nobody is perfect, so he doesn't think anyone should have high expectations of him. The fool doesn't try to do better. He's not interested in improvement. Parents, if you do not teach your children to finish what they start, to get the job done, to do things right, and to take care of other people's property better than their own, you may end up raising a fool. Do yourself and others a favor and teach your children responsibility. Don't be like the fool. He is unreliable and causes damage.
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0: This is A Light for Your Pathway, the daily reading of a proverb. All scripture portions are from the King James Version of the Bible. And now, today's proverb. Today's light comes from Proverbs chapter 7. My son, keep my words and lay up my commandments with thee. Keep my commandments and live, and my law is the apple of thine eye. Bind them upon thy fingers, write them upon the table of thine heart. Say unto wisdom, thou art my sister, and call understanding thy kinswoman, that they may keep thee from the strange woman, from the stranger which flattereth with her words. For at the window of my house I looked through my casement, and beheld among the simple ones, I discerned among the youths a young man void of understanding, passing through the street near her corner, and he went the way to her house. In the twilight, in the evening, in the black and dark night, and behold, there met him a woman with the attire of an harlot, and subtle of heart. She is loud and stubborn, her feet abide not in her house. Now is she without, now in the streets, and lieth in wait at every corner. So she caught him, and kissed him, and with an impudent face said unto him, I have peace offerings with me. This day have I paid my vows. Therefore came I forth to meet thee, diligently to seek thy face, and I have found thee. I have decked my bed with coverings of tapestry, with carved works, with fine linen of Egypt. I have perfumed my bed with myrrh, aloes, and cinnamon. Come, let us take our fill of love until the morning. Let us solace ourselves with loves. For the goodman is not at home. He has gone a long journey. He hath taken a bag of money with him, and will come home at the day appointed. With her much fair speech she caused him to yield. With the flattering of her lips she forced him. He goeth after her straightway as an ox goeth to the slaughter, or as a fool to the correction of the stocks, till a dart strike through his liver, as a bird hasteneth to the snare, and knoweth not that it is for his life. Hearken unto me now, therefore, O ye children, and attend to the words of my mouth. Let not thine heart decline to her ways, go not astray in her paths, for she hath cast down many wounded, yea, many strong men have been slain by her. Her house is the way to hell, going down to the chambers of death. We trust that the power of God's Word on today's edition of Light for Your Pathway was a blessing. Tune in again to Light for Your Pathway.
1: In Ephesians 5, verses 15 and 16, the Apostle Paul wrote, See then that ye walk circumspectly, not as fools, but as wise, redeeming the time, because the days are evil. As the children of God, we are not to walk as fools. That means there is a way that a fool walks, and we need to recognize what that way is so that we can avoid it. Here is a character trait, or the ways of a fool. He says in his heart, there is no God. Psalm 14:1 says, The fool has said in his heart, there is no God. They are corrupt. They have done abominable works. There is none that doeth good. You can often recognize a fool simply by the things he says. But one of the most foolish things that a fool can say is that there is no God. These words may not always come out of the mouth of the fool, but he has convinced himself in his heart that there is no God. Now, words that are spoken in one's heart are not audible to you. Certainly, if those words work their way from the heart to the mouth, you can easily recognize the fool by hearing his voice deny the existence of God. But if those words are only spoken in his heart, how can you know if that person is a fool or not? Have you ever heard the expression, actions speak louder than words? If saying in one's heart that there is no God makes one a fool, acting like there is no God is even more foolish. Foolish people don't like to consider God, because then they would be obligated to learn more about him, to hear his words, and become accountable to obey. Now the reason they are so foolish is that they think they can bypass God or do away with God by claiming he doesn't exist. They can tell themselves and others as much as they want to that there is no God, but everyone will one day have to acknowledge that he is. Romans 14:11 tells us, For it is written, As I live, saith the Lord, every knee shall bow to me, and every tongue shall confess to God. So then every one of us shall give account of himself to God. Some fools are in for a big surprise. Revelation 21:8 tells us, But the fearful and unbelieving, and abominable, and murderers, and whoremongers, and sorcerers, and idolaters, and all liars shall have their part in the lake, which burneth with fire and brimstone, which is the second death. Fools who choose not to believe will spend eternity separated from God, the very God that they want nothing to do with, except they will be in torments of the lake of fire. Now, if you're a born-again believer, that is not something you need to worry about, but that is no excuse for you to be like the fool in every other way. Acknowledge God. Proverbs 3:6 tells us, in all thy ways acknowledge him, and he shall direct thy paths. Don't be like the fool. He says in his heart, there is no God.
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3: And until you get serious about it and say, God, with your help, I'm going to overcome this and give me strength because I'm going home and I'm getting rid of it and it won't come back. 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It's going to hold you back.
2: 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Lengthening and strengthening. God desires for us to put aside the old life and live in newness of life. Let us put away the sins that weigh us down.
3: It doesn't make sense for a man to ask God to help him overcome drinking and then not clean the liquor out of his house. See, you don't have to be a victim to sin. You don't have to sin. There's God's help for that, but God's help isn't going to magically make the liquor disappear out of your cabinet. You're not going to go home tonight and say, wow, look at that. It all disappeared. No, you're going to have to do that. And it may not be for you alcohol, but you know what your sin is. And it's no different. It's not just going to magically disappear because you're at church tonight and you come to the altar and say, God, I don't want to do that anymore. Well, it's still there waiting for you. And until you get serious about it and say, God, with your help, I'm going to overcome this and give me strength because I'm going home and I'm getting rid of it and it won't come back. Whatever it is your sin is, until you get serious about it, it's going to defeat you. It's going to hold you back. Does it make sense for a man or a woman to ask God to help him or her think pure thoughts, but not remove those friends or those games or those apps that put garbage in front of your eyes constantly? But you won't get serious about it and get rid of the things that are putting those thoughts in your mind. Are you listening? God wants to help you with that sin. God's grace is available. You don't have to continue in sin. God forbid that you continue in sin. But you got to get serious about it. You're going to have to do something about it. Doesn't make sense for a man or a woman to ask God to help them break the chains of adultery and continue to have conversations with the adulteress. Folks, you can't play with sin. The devil doesn't play fair. You can't play around with it and think that somehow it's not going to affect you. Should a man take fire into his bosom and his clothes not be burned? You can't play with it. It's going to destroy you. And until you get serious about sin and say, I'm done with it, I'm getting rid of it, I'm getting rid of the cause of it, I'm going to avoid the temptation of it, until you get serious about it, you can pray and ask God to help you with that sin all you want to, but you're ignoring the help that he's going to give you. God doesn't do everything for you. He makes all things possible. He'll give you the strength that you need, but you got to use it. Whatever your sin is, it is time to make the decision that it ends. Fall on your face before God and beg him to help you overcome it. And then go do what you can do. I'm begging you, church, for your sake, for your family's sake, for the sake of the next generation, for the sake of International Baptist Church being able to continue to reach more people and make a difference in Dumaguete, in this area, and in the world. Folks, we have to deal with sin. We can't pretend it doesn't exist. We can't pretend it doesn't harm us. We can't pretend that we're immune to it. Sin can't take us to hell. Jesus Christ took care of that. But he wants you to live righteous, and you're not to continue in sin. Even if God's grace is available, you're not to continue in sin. Which we're going to have to get serious about it. And I'm asking you to. You have the power to do much. And God has the power to help you where you're too weak. But you have to do your part.
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5: Wisdom is the most valuable commodity in the entire world. The book of Proverbs was written to give wisdom to those who would incorporate its teachings. There are 31 chapters in the book, and many people read the chapter that corresponds with the date on the calendar. On the 10th day of the month, read Proverbs chapter 10. The next day, read chapter 11, and so forth. I've read the entire book every month for years and years. Proverbs 10:14 says this, "Wise men lay up knowledge, but the mouth of the foolish is near destruction." This verse teaches a characteristic of wise people. They are constantly accumulating knowledge. We've got to do that. Someone said that all of us are born ignorant and the stupid people stay that way. Read, observe, analyze. Why did something work? Why didn't it work? Why is that person a good leader, a good teacher, a good parent? Figure out how to work with people. Something to think about.
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8: Did you ever realize that when you were in your mother's womb, only a few days old, your body was creating 250,000 neurons every minute for your brain? These neurons migrated to exactly the right place where they were supposed to be to find their proper niche. The distance and precision with which the neuron travels are comparable to a person walking from Los Angeles to New York City and finding the correct office suite, all without benefit of a map. Within a few weeks at this stage of growth, billions of neurons arrive at their correct addresses at the right time and make thousands of correct connections. Our cross-country traveler would also have to have known every square block in downtown Manhattan and the phone numbers and offices of everybody that was there. You know, these things don't happen by accident. Just maybe we have an intelligent God who cares and carefully creates us. Kiss my foot, Darwin. This is Pete Cowling.
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0: Sophia Fusilda, and one of my favorite Bible verses is Psalm 146, verse 2. 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

Though I might stumble on the king's highway, Jesus will hear every time I pray. He'll pick me up and make me that much stronger, help me walk just a little bit longer. I want

0: My job is to help you learn how to read your Bible, help you learn how to pray, help you learn how to walk with God. I want that for you. My goal as your pastor is for you to hear Jesus Christ say, "Well done."
1: 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Day by day, we can have a walk with God and renew our inward man day by day. 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
0: We started in 2 Corinthians chapter 4. I'm going to just jump back real quick to verse 16 there again, where Paul said, For which cause we faint not, but though our outward man perish, yet the inward man is renewed day by day. Your inner man is where your thought processing takes place. Your inner man is what controls your decision making. That's internal. That inner man. So to consistently make good or right decisions is going to take the inner man being renewed day by day. You want to be fresh, on top of things, spiritually minded. Well, that means day by day renewing the inner man so that you're ready to make the right decisions, to make good choices. We run the risk of fainting in our minds. Look quickly at Hebrews chapter 12 and look at verse number 3. For consider him, Jesus, that endured such contradiction of sinners against himself, lest ye be wearied and faint in your minds. You know, before you quit, you're going to quit in your mind first. Before you stop doing something, you'll quit up here first. You'll quit in your heart, your mind. So we run the risk of fainting in our minds, where we just shut off. I can't think anymore. You ever been there? I just can't think anymore. Leave me alone. Stop. I can't think anymore. Well, decisions have to be made. We can't just put our head in the sand and let, you know, the world doesn't stop spinning. And what happens is we get weary and we faint or quit in our minds. We give up on what we're supposed to be doing, and we just don't see how we can keep on going anymore. You're going to quit in your mind unless you're being renewed day by day in the spirit of your mind. We've got to be there. One of the ways is to consider Jesus Christ, right? It renews me. It reinvigorates me when you stop and you realize what he did for me. I can't quit. Not after what Jesus did for me. I can't turn back. Now, if we consider what he did for us, that helps re-energize us. This is one of the ways. We'll talk about that some more later. But here's the key. We can faint. We need to be renewed day by day. Okay, so as your pastor, I'm going to keep trying to give you the tools that will help you to have a daily relationship with God. Well, I've tried. Every year we have Bible reading schedules we give out. I come up with crazy program ideas to help you get in the Bible. We've got our radio now. Boy, I love that. But we got our radio and daily truths and radio app and everything I can do to try to help you daily. I can't be your substitute for a relationship with God. You can't depend on my Bible reading to take the place of your Bible reading. My prayers can't take the place of your prayers. I'm glad you have that confidence in your pastor, but I can't be that for you. My job is to help you learn how to read your Bible, help you learn how to pray, help you learn how to walk with God. I want that for you. My goal as your pastor is for you to hear Jesus Christ say, "Well done." That's my goal for you. That's why I do what I do. Someday you're going to stand before Jesus Christ, and I want him to say, "Well done," to you. And when he does, you can look back and say, "Thanks, Pastor."
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There is power in the name of Jesus Christ, and there's power in this song that exalts His wonderful name. God used this song to save the life of one of His missionaries. E.P. Scott, a pioneer missionary to India, told of a day when he found himself face to face with a band of hostile natives, spears in hand and ready to take his life. Acting upon a strange impression that no doubt came from God, the missionary took out his violin and began to play and sing this song. In the midst of the song, he watched in amazement as the natives lowered their spears and many began to weep. This miracle happened as he sang the third verse of this beloved hymn. Let every kindred

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there. This is Alanya Singit. I am part of the King's Daughters Sunday School class, taught by our very own Mrs. Randy DeMobile every Sunday morning at 9 a.m. I love this class because aside from learning more about God's Word, I get to spend time with our pastor's wife as we pray together, laugh together, and eat together with coffee. 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

0: both the small and great are cast into the lake of fire. Person who has money isn't going to escape hell because they have money. Person with money isn't going to escape judgment because they have money. But you know what? Person who's poor doesn't get a free pass either.
1: 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The small and the great. Justice should be equal for all people. Regardless of wealth or poverty, what matters when we stand before God is whether we're saved or not.
0: Did you notice in verse 12 he said, "And I saw the dead, small and great, stand before God." Both the small and great die. Both the small and great stand before God. Both the small and great need their name in the book of life. Both the small and great are cast into the lake of fire. Both. Both. Person who has money isn't going to escape hell because they have money. Person with money isn't going to escape judgment because they have money. But you know what? Person who's poor doesn't get a free pass either. God will say, "Oh, you're poor. I'll let you in heaven because you're poor." No. Your name's got to be in the book of life, whether you're great or small. Doesn't matter. Right? You got to get saved. Being poor doesn't save you. Believing on Jesus Christ saves you. We'll take the gospel to the poor, but listen to me. But the rich need the gospel also. Both, small and great. Now listen, you better be sure you're saved. You better make sure you know your name's written in the Lamb's Book of Life. Don't risk it. Don't think that you'll be excluded. Don't think you're an exception. Both, small and great, will die and stand before God at the great white throne judgment. That's not our judgment. That's the good news. If you're saved, you won't be at that judgment. Okay? But at that judgment, it's going to be both, the small and great. And so those who are thinking that somehow their greatness is going to save them are going to find out they ain't so great one day when those books are open. Those who are saved, we don't need to worry. Again, that judgment, that's not the judgment that we'll stand at. But there are those who are not saved. And the poor and the rich, the great and the small, they'll stand one after another, each of them being judged according to their works, their sins, their actions, their deeds. And after all the shame, it will come down to one thing. After all their works are presented to them, all their sin, if you will, all of it's named, it's all recorded. And after all the embarrassment, the shame, and the fear that's put into them because of the crimes that are being listed against them, the charges against them. And it's all going to come down to one final moment. Check the book. Is their name in the book of life? It's not there, Lord. Into the lake of fire. The small and the great. Hell and the lake of fire will not only be for the rich, it will not only be for the poor. It will not only be for wicked dictators, but it's also for those who suffered under their dictatorships. For those who lived in places of liberty, but were still slaves to sin. It's for both. The small and the great will be judged. Number three tonight, the small and the great need a witness. The small and the great need a witness. Look at Acts chapter 26 with me. If you'll notice here in Acts chapter 26, look down at verse 22. Acts 26, verse 22. "Having therefore obtained help of God, I continue unto this day witnessing both to small and great." He's witnessing to both, saying none other things than those which the prophets and Moses did say should come, that Christ should suffer, and that he should be the first that should rise from the dead, and should show light unto the people and to the Gentiles.
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2: And you say, because I'm not really good at talking to people. You understand, don't you? They don't care if you're not a good talker. They just need someone to tell them the gospel. Someone to put it in their hand. Someone to get them to someone else who can do it. They need someone to care.
3: You're listening to a portion of a message preached at International Baptist Church, Dumaguete, by Pastor Randy DeMoville. Saved from hell. Hell is a sure reality for the sinner. We who are saved from hell must believe it, or else we will not go out of our way to warn others.
2: If we don't believe there's a hell, they won't hear about it. And if we don't believe in their judgment, they will face it. And if we don't believe in a lake of fire, they will spend eternity in it. Just a simple question this morning. Will you let them go there? Will you let them go there? You say, Pastor, I can't keep everyone from going to hell. Nope, but you can keep someone from going to hell. You can keep someone. Pastor, we can't win everyone to Christ. Maybe not, but we can win many to Christ. If you could keep one soul out of hell, wouldn't it be worth it? If you could be used of God to keep one person from having to spend eternity in hell, wouldn't it be worth it? Pastor, I'm not very good at talking. You know, they won't care how good at talking you are if you can keep them out of hell. I don't think the person who's judged at the great white throne judgment, the books are open, all their works are read, all their evil deeds, all their sin is laid out in front of them. This is why you're going to hell. And they look over, if God were to allow us to be witnesses of this. Now I'm going to say, if you're saved, you're not standing at this judgment. You're not part of this judgment. This is for the dead. And we have eternal life. And this is not for us. We have a different judgment that's not about heaven or hell. But this is for the lost. But let's just say for a moment that if God allows us, as John got to witness this, to see what's going to happen, if God allows us to be there, watching this take place, and it's your classmate, it's your co-worker, it's your neighbor or your family member that's being judged, and they're being told you're about to be cast into the lake of fire, and they look at you as one of the redeemed, clothed in white, saved, righteous by the blood of Christ, and they look at you and say, why didn't you tell me? And you say, because I'm not really good at talking to people. You understand, don't you? Oh, sure, I understand. They don't care if you're not a good talker. They just need someone to tell them the gospel. Someone to put it in their hand. Someone to get them to someone else who can do it. They need someone to care. Care enough to inconvenience themselves. Care enough to trouble themselves. Care enough to go out and, I don't know how hot it was yesterday, but it was hot. But to go get the gospel to somebody. They just need someone to care enough to step out of their comfort zone and say, look, I don't want you to go to hell. You may not appreciate that I'm trying to talk to you. You may not like that I'm bothering you at your house on a Saturday. You may not like it that I'm stopping you on the boulevard on a Thursday night. I'll take the risk that you're going to be angry at me because I interrupted your meal. That's fine, because I'd rather do that and have you upset at me than you go to hell. Folks, somebody has to care enough to go tell them. We have to believe it enough that we're going to step out and go where it's uncomfortable and tell them about Christ and what He did for them. Don't tell me you love your family if you're willing to let them go to hell.
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2: 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It's that time once again every Monday morning that our Brother Elmer, Rushan, and Brother Theomante here. We give you a good recap of the services that we had here at International Baptist Church after another great Sunday.
12: Amen. And I'm excited once again, Brother Amante, and itong program, no, to be reminded, like you, so you've mentioned, good refresher, no, sa mga messages in the preach, sa itong pastor dere, and just geekin sa Word of God. And I believe it was a blessing again. And

0: attend sa mga services dali and to talk about those things karon. Excited once again.
1: Right, so something with that we it's not something that we should take for granted, not being here on Mondays and just giving people a taste na po of what now we experience here at International Baptist Church. And it's good once again to have Pastor back behind the pulpit. And once again, very thankful for the men that were able to fill in his absence. But it's just good to have once again our pastor, Brad, being the one that's handling the services and preaching. And so it was good to hear him a Sunday morning and the Sunday afternoon. And so that's why once again, we'll just be talking about the wonderful things that we learned here yesterday. So to the mga listeners, I encourage you to get the free Anchor Radio app, because in the free Anchor Radio app this morning, you can also listen to the services there fully. And so you can hear the sermons that were preached here. You can watch both the video or listen to just the audio. And I believe it will be a blessing to you. Two very powerful sermons that we got to hear yesterday. And so we'll be happy to discuss that this morning. Just reopen. Hindi po na-open, i-close din. Ito mura close, open. Mura pang bata.
0: Masalig kasi mga English. So, ang saman dyan?
1: Open again.
0: Wow.
1: Reopen. And re-open. So, we'll be happy to discuss that this morning. And we'd love to play your song requests as well. So, if you have a song request this morning, a song that you have stuck on your mind and you want to hear it played here on the Anchor Radio, as you get your day started, you can send it in once again through the free Anchor Radio app at ibcd.theanchor.app. Again, listen to the sermons there. You can also participate this morning and send in your song requests. So here's our first song request this morning, coming from Grant DeMoville. Here is the Garaway singing, O Spirit, Revive.

0: And you're still listening here to the Anchor Radio Dumaguete 101.7 FM. And that was a request this morning coming from Elliot DeMovo. That was Sterling Walsh singing "He Came to Me." And thank you once again to all of our listeners for coming to the station once again here. So 101.7 FM. And taking the time to tune in this morning. And many of you right now, whether you're listening from the comfort of your own home or traveling in a vehicle right now on your way to work or school, I hope that you have a good day and to keep safe. And whatever plans that you have, I hope that you'll do it for the Lord. Well, this morning you're here with Brother Elmer Rushan and Brother Theo Mante. And it's a privilege for us to be able to be here every Monday morning. Yes, you heard that right. Every Monday morning, unless we're not here or something else that takes the place here. But we just get to talk about the Sunday that we had here at International Baptist Church. And we just give you a recap, a refresher, a good summary about the Sunday school, the Sunday morning sermon, and also the Sunday afternoon sermon. So we're excited to discuss that. That's what Brother Marciana Bradno, every morning you say, we're excited.
1: Yes.
0: Nasa naong palangdaan niya mga listeners. Kaingon gud po nga. La.
1: Excited.
0: Tinuod yun. It's real.
1: Amen.
0: It can't be denied.
1: Wow.
0: That's an exciting thing once again to be here. Especially when you're talking about good biblical truths, you know. And it's a good thing once again that we're here this morning. And so yesterday we were talking about this wonderful truth about the blessing of restoration. And so, you know, you can have a merry heart. You can have a merry heart. You can be glad to know, a listener, that yes, Jesus Christ has saved us. And if you put your faith in Him, only trusting Him as your personal Savior, the Bible says that you will not be condemned to go to hell. You're forgiven of your sin. But even as we live in this flesh, we still live this Christian life on earth. Sin, still strains our relationship with the Heavenly Father. And don't expect, you're a child of God, that if you're in sin, you're going to expect good. He's not going to be happy with you. And so yesterday we were talking about the way for spiritual restoration. And so we had talked about, material restoration. You know, it's fun, once again, listeners, when you get to see mga people, di ba, mo buy and sell sila mga old ng mga vehicles, like old ng motorcycles or old ng mga salakyan, and then they have it, and then they take it, and then they restore, something siguro from the 70s, from the 80s, and then they try to make it look as if it were brand new. And honestly, it might cost even more to restore rather than buying something brand new. But, at the end, you see somebody restore an old vehicle, and just the satisfaction that you get to see. Or people like to restore old furniture, old mga instruments, things like that. Even restoring relationships, and even restoring health. But we're talking about the spiritual restoration, and we understand that Adam and Eve, when they sinned, that strained their relationship with the Heavenly Father. And God said, that I can't be in the presence of sin. So that's why He pushed them out. And that's why I know we suffer today physically and also suffering spiritually today because of their sin. And so I just reminded yesterday, Brother Rushan, again, even when we're saved, sin strains our relationship with God. And so we should not be wanting to participate. We should not be wanting to join in the wrong kind of activities with the wrong kind of people, because it's not nice to have a bad relationship with your Heavenly Father. You want to make sure that you keep yourself clean, keep yourself clearing off of the wrong things. And just that good reminder once again, 1 John 1:9, if we confess our sins, He is faithful and just to forgive us our sins and to cleanse us from all unrighteousness. So this morning once again, yes, the lesson was talking about restoration, and God says that we can be restored when we sin.
1: Mm-hmm. Amen. And what a loving God, no? And merciful. Kay, in the first place, mainly sa salvation, nigama siya guway para nga ma-restore ta balik sa iyahon. When we sin, no? And iskutan po sa lesson ng great fall of man, once again, because of Adam, Adam and Eve, but then there's the second Adam, and that's our Savior, Jesus Christ and His righteousness ang aton gikinahanglan, and He made a way. 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But when we think about salvation, no, and kanang life, eternal life nga ma-receive din mo when you trust Christ as your Savior, na-restore ka kanang relationship gikan katong na broken sa time ni Adam and Eve, na bag-ug usop murag katong sakyanan nga na buhi pa ng usop, na sinaw na kayo, diba? 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Avoiding sin and things nga dili pleasing sa Ginoo. Because unsa na gi-restore ka, tapos karon you'll find ways nga gubo nimo self, or gubo nimo imo na life nga na-restore. No, and point out po sa lesson nga after we are saved and reconciled dira sa Ginoo, then we are to walk with God and enjoy our restored relationship, and that should cause us to have a merry heart. I think about the greatest thing, Jude, mainly, kay sinan ka, heaven's your home, and ang home, you're going with Him someday, and di na kama separated from Him. What a great hope. And that's because of God's love, mainly. And sa lesson gapon, anak ko, Brother Amante, kay dili mo good ma perfect, no? Naman ko yung mga kapakyasan gamon even sa yung mga journey, and makadamage, but as much as I can, I'm gonna work on kanang building, strengthening, protecting that relationship, kanang restored new relationship nako sa Ginoo, so I can continue on running a life with a merry heart.
0: Right, and amazing thing, brother, no? If you go to Romans chapter 5, verse 18, therefore, as by the offense of one, judgment came upon all men to condemnation. That's talking about Adam and Eve. Now, their sin brought about judgment for all of us, but the rest of the verse, even so, by the righteousness of one, the free gift came upon all men unto justification of life. For as by one man's disobedience, many were made sinners, so by the obedience of one shall many be made righteous. And so, now that's what Jesus Christ did for us. We were broken. We are broken. we are broken on the inside because of sin. But then Jesus gave His life. He gave us this free gift for justification, to be declared righteous unto eternal life. And He obeyed God, and He went to the cross to pay for our sins. And listener, that's the only way for us to be restored. No, the Bible doesn't say it's our good works, it's not our religion, it's not our church, but very clear, no, by the obedience of one, not our obedience, no, but it's the obedience of Jesus Christ that can restore us. And that's why we go out soul winning every week. We share the gospel with others, and we tell people about Jesus Christ, recognizing and realizing, no, that He's the only one that can reconcile us back to God, can restore that a perfect relationship that we can have with the Heavenly Father, only because of Jesus Christ. So if you don't know that for sure, listener, I encourage you to go to the free Anchor Radio app. You can find there the gospel presentation, both in English and Cebuano, and even stopping by here at the church. If you're really curious and you want to know the truth, you can always stop by here and ask somebody to tell you how to know for sure from the Bible how you can go to heaven. And so, once again, that would be a very good thing. Well, we'll be continuing with a Sunday morning sermon after this next song request, coming from Mrs. Kelly DeMoville, here's Lindsay Osgood singing, Lord, You're So Good to Me. We'll be right back.

0: And thank you to Merle Jean Roshana for that request this morning. That was Jeremy Houston singing My Life Is Yours to Control. And thank you once again to all of our listeners. You're tuned in here for Good Morning Dumaguete, hoping and praying that your morning is off to a great start. And it's a privilege for the both of us here, so Brother Elmer Roshana and I, Brother Theo Mante. It's a privilege for us to be able to spend this very short time with you. And it's amazing, Brad, no? How quickly time passes by here when you're on the radio.
1: Right, I agree.
0: Right, and so it's a good thing once again for us to give you a recap of the services here. And so now we'll be talking about the Sunday morning sermon that was preached by Pastor DeMovo here in International Baptist Church. And yesterday we were in the book of Acts, and even in the afternoon put from the book of Acts, Acts chapter 17, verses 1 to 6, Igerto, basta. Basta nas Acts chapter 17.
1: Yes.
0: Right. And what a great verse, verse 6. And when they found them not, they drew Jason and certain brethren unto the rulers of the city, crying, these that have turned the world upside down are come hither also. And so a great thought yesterday, great truth for us yesterday, that it's not really turned the world upside down for Christians, but when the gospel comes to the to a bad place, when the gospel comes to a city or a home, it's turning the world right side up. And so it was a great truth yesterday once again, because usually we hear when people tell us, you go there and you turn the world upside down. But Pastor showed us yesterday that actually in reality, Christians, Bible-believing Christians, are the only one that's normal in this world today, where everybody's so confused and they're so acquainted with their lifestyle. Dili sila ganahan nga mausob. But when the gospel comes to a city, when a gospel comes to a life, when the gospel comes to a person's home, it turns their world that's upside down right side up. Bantay ka, Brad. I was just thinking kanang bakukan gani, Brad. Kanang when it's back on its side and it's just trying to get to the right nga position. And it just starts swinging there. But then somebody has to turn the bakukang. It's a beetle.
1: English. I-turn ang bakukang right side up or right upside side down?
0: Dili, ikaw siguro, Brad, if na yung bakukang ang galakwa-lakaw, I think you would turn it where it's on its back and it's trying to turn itself.
1: I can see Dominic.
0: Just looking at it.
1: No, we'll do the same.
0: I think he'll just eat it. No, but that's just the truth nga yesterday. It's amazing what the gospel can do, and how foolish it is for anybody to reject the gospel. And the world is crooked. The world is twisted, and the world thinks it's right. And then it tells us, Christians, that we're the ones that are abnormal. We're the ones that are strange in the brain. But in reality, that we were encouraged yesterday, that if you believe the word of God, and you pattern your life after the gospel, and you preach the gospel, you are good. your world is right side up. And so, just amazing bit, Brother Roshana. The main thought that caught me yesterday was, there's lots of things that change when the gospel comes into your life. Lots of things that need get replaced. Lots of kind of old mga habits get changed, but as well. But I just love the thought here. I love the thought that Pastor said when he was talking about families, when he was talking about fathers and mothers and being in the home, right? Pastor said, my family should not get the worst version of me. And so before you were saved, it's just sad to see all the broken marriages or even marriages that were falling apart. It was a selfish wife, selfish husband, only wanting what he wants, what she wants, and always butting heads. But when the gospel comes, and we learn the different things about the home, we get to see that you become better little by little by little, and sooner than you know it, you've got a good home because you allowed the gospel to make a change in your life. And so that's what caught my attention, brother, that I want to be the best version of myself on this earth. And it only starts with the gospel, and little by little, allowing the word of God to turn my life right side up. So murako bakukang lagi, Brad. Nga I'm reaching in the air, nga Lord, I need to be changed, but then he can nga turn me the right nga position.
1: And was a great admonition once again from the pastor, no, yesterday saton from the Word of God, of course. But for us Christians, not to be ashamed, because we have it right, ba? Diba? We're in the right. We're doing kan. Dili kita ang naay kuku. We're not the weird ones, diba? But they laugh at us. They try to make us ashamed, and they challenge us. And Pastor mentioned gahapon about what they, diba, Christians were supposed to live a clean life, but they see that as we're weird, we're kanang fanatic, or it's just kanang ano ba nang killjoy, or you're not kanang sanay old fashion na nagani mga pangkinaraan may kasagaran ron. And dili appeal sa kanang sa crowd, in crowd, dili mainly killjoy. And if we share the gospel, they say that's kwan, it's rude daw. No, we're just obeying God, diba? And let's not kwan be ashamed, and just as pastor keep telling Jesus and to others, because di man ta weird, diba? So yun lang palang ta weird, yeah, palang ta na to sila on bali-bali ra. But when it comes to the Word of God and God, diba, asa man ang aside, diba, asa sa world, sa yahon, then gahapon, aswa kon mainly brother Amante is just kwan, be faithful, and we're not to be, pastor reminded us, no, now we're not to be reckless gani, or to shout or fight back, diba, a quiet life that should speak for us, holy nga home, faithful nga testimony, clean nga testimony. The results can kwan, speak of themselves. And ano ba? I like the illustration pastor mentioned part about sa iyan nga family, no? At yung mga critics ba, how they raise their children. They're not for the ways, di ba? Labi na mainly sa spanking, maybe. Yeah, spanking, discipline. But man, the result, they like the result, diba? And there's a lot of Christian life nga mga produce so good nga mga results, but they don't like the process, diba? And they criticize and they make fun of the kanang system ba. And so Christianity, you don't have to be that fanatic or kanang serious, diba? But ngano kang ma-concern sa ilahon nga comments on sa ilang lantaw ana if you don't want to be like them. So, then, give me the kanang points, gapos, brother, ay, pastor, no? Once again, just giving us kanang boldness, takes a stand, not to be ashamed, mainly sa kon, gapon, and just to keep kanang preaching the gospel, and turn the magete right side up by reaching one soul. Yes. So mainly for faithfulness, for Amante, and that boldness nga I need to show. I'm not gonna show kanang murag give in ganit. Yeah, you're right, I'm wrong. No. So yeah.
0: Right, and so great nga truth once again. And you know, sin has really messed up our world. So we talked about the Sunday school nga lesson, and then so it's good, no, that God can restore. No, God can restore us, and if we follow Him, no, He can give us the best nga kanang plan, give us the best nga path nga to live this life nga properly. And no, it starts with the gospel. Again, no, it's always nga starting there. No, the death, the burial, and the resurrection, Jesus Christ, trusting that as your only way to heaven. Then afterwards, you can continue to grow in the Lord. And it's going to be a wonderful life when you trust his word. And so thank you once again for tuning in this morning. Here we'll be back with the Sunday afternoon sermon after this next song by Bruce Fry, He Brought Me Out.

0: Give it all to Jesus. Once again, you hear us on 101.7 FM for Good Morning Dumaguete, and a privilege to be able to spend this time once again with you. Well, we're excited because every September here, it's our Missions Month, and by the end of the month, September 23 through 27, it will be our Missions Conference, and so we're very excited to be hosting some missionaries here, and of course, getting our church members their mindset once again back towards world missions. And so we pray that you can join us this 23 through 27. I believe Pastor DeMovo will be giving us more announcements here on the radio. And so we'll be happy to see you here once again for upcoming missions conference this September 23 through 27. Well, this morning, listeners, we're talking about the Sunday afternoon sermon that was preached by Pastor DeMovo. And yesterday, talking about giving. So that's why we heard that song about Give It All to Jesus. And just a great thought, Brad, no? If you're not giving everything, it's not complete a surrender. And so yesterday we were in Acts chapter 20, verses 32 through 38. But a very powerful verse in verse 35, when the Apostle Paul said, I have showed you all things, how that so laboring, you ought to support the weak. And to remember the words of the Lord Jesus, how he said, it is more blessed to give than to receive. And so, as a pastor this morning, last night, he said, it's not just a cute verse that you give out during Christmas time. Yes, it's blessed to give than to receive. But sa tinood lang, nice pud mo dawat. But we got to see yesterday how important it is for us to be willing to give. And so, pastor gave us four areas wherein we ought to be willing to give. And so we have to first give away, next is to give in, next is to give up, and next is give out. So give away, give in, give up, and give out. And so we got to see yesterday very important areas where we have to be willing to give. And so first you have to give away what God has put in your hand, if it becomes more important to you than God. Number two, give in before you have to win. Talking about how you can give in to other people's preferences, and you don't always have to be the one that is right. Of course, there are areas where we don't compromise, but at times we don't. If we're wise, ba, we'll give in ta so that we don't have to be fighting all the time with everybody. And so we give in, we yield, and the next give up what is holding your heart. And if there's something that's in an area in your heart that you're not willing or you're not surrendered to the Lord, that's an area you ought to give up and give out without giving up. So basically, that's our Christian service. You walk with God and you serve Him to the best of your ability. You work, you work, you work, and you don't give up serving our Savior, Jesus Christ. And so for me, Brother Roshana, what caught my attention was, of course, for me was give away what God has put in your hand. And so, what the verse that we just read talked about, we ought to be supporting the weak, those that are less fortunate, siguro, or those that are in times of trouble. And as Christians, it's always easy for us to only think about ourselves, to think about our families, to think about only me. But the wise Christian is looking for the needs of others and asking God, could you help me to be a giver for that need? Right? And so, the right Christian is looking for opportunity. And so, what has God placed in your hand, listener? Pastor gave us a very long list of possibilities, like skills. Do you have skills? Do you have abilities? Do you have money? Do you have influence? Do you have a vehicle? Do you have time to visit? Do you have prayer? Do you have time to pray for that with that person? Do you have strength that you can give? And so, we should not be karang daginot. Say pasabot sa daginot gani, Brad?
1: Sa daginot ka na motilok? Say context mo.
0: Maybe that's a better word.
1: Kada something inot lang yung to inot. Stingy
0: mo. Okay, inot day.
1: Daginot. Well, daginot is like if there's something left and you daginot it.
0: Okay, daginot. Okay, so taga dadag na lang, Brad. So if kumang inot ka, that means like you're very
1: stingy.
0: Stingy, you hold on to it. Okay.
1: Daginot ka ng imong gitilok.
0: Kanang if na
1: kay nabilin.
0: If na kay peanut butter nga jar.
1: Purot jod oh. Like
0: pati ang jar pod.
1: Limpyo jod murag di na kailangan i-wash. Muna hindi grabe yung daginot.
0: Okay, so wrong akong words. All right. That's why I have the Visayan expert here. The Visayan expert here nga to help me out. But when it comes to these things that God has given us, no, if we're not careful, no, we can be very inut.
1: Kana.
0: Sige. But for me, yeah, that's what caught my attention. And it's not just money. That's what Pastor said. That this is more than just giving money, but it's giving yourself for other people, living for others. And what he said, no, don't wait for the grand. No, don't wait for the big mga tasks before you do anything. Now, some people know they only do the work or the task if they know that it's going to get attention, right? But in reality, no, we should be willing to work regardless. If there's a lot of attention, if there's no attention, whether i-applause ka, whether pagpakon ka or tagaan ka certificate or a plaque of appreciation, no, who cares, no? As long as you did something good and you know that your Heavenly Father is watching you. So just reminded me once again, brother, that I have to give away what God has put in my hand and live for others.
1: Honest, Pastor, there's a joy in knowing that God sees it. Diba? When we give, dilta kinahanglan no kwan, kanang look at me or ring that bell to show them or so people can see. Diba? And just you do it because it's right. Not for attention and praise of men, but it's not just money, Jude. Because when you think about giving, no, it's like money, quite tare kung i-give. No, there's kwan, maybe abilities ni mo or skill, diba? Or what you can do, kanang. Well, tanan man, di ba? Capabilities ni mo, gihatag man sa Ginoo. So we need to realize that. And Pastor reminded us, no, we're just two words. Ani nga kalibutan ay tagantag life. And then everything that you have, diba, is because of God. And so we need to yield yield to God and ask Him. Go to God and Lord, then how would you want me to use this? Or kanang asama ako ni magamit? Maginana ba? Mabalik ka sa Ginoo. And so, kwan, you'll know how to use it more kanang effectively. Diba? So, yeah. So, that's mainly para amante. Kaya sa world, no, get. Diba? And it can give you joy. Kaya kisagod, dilig. Malipay ta maka receive ta. Inumdum ko sa lesson ni Brother Christiansen, it's like kanang if you give then if you receive ani nga passage ba, it is more blessed to give than to receive, counter intuitive. Ano mo kwan ako na noon mo mohatag so ako makuan ba, diba? And I lost ako on, but there is joy when you do that. And it's the very words from our Lord Jesus Christ, no?
0: Yeah, and it's so too. Ayun, nahulog ang R. It's so true, brother. So too, brother. So it's so true, bita, brother. No, now the smile that you see in people's faces, bang, when you give, or even when you secretly give, and you realize now that wow, Lord, you used me to help somebody in need, and it's just a great truth once again, no, that we have to learn to give away. Di kita pwede mag-inot sa Christian life. Brad, di na dag-inot. Pero sometimes, need po tayong dag-inot. Okay, we have to save money. But you know, it's such a sad life now when you live only for yourself. No, like the most important people in my life are three people. Me, myself, and I. No, so di na pwede. But even another lesson, no? We had like four areas. And give in before you have to win. And there are sometimes, no, listeners where, of course, again, as I said, no, there are areas where we won't compromise on, you know, the blood of Christ, the King James Bible, music, dress standards, you know, but you know, there are times, no, where it's just over preferences. And it's like so Sad to see, but that we're willing to fight over preferences. Mm. And that statement that Pastor made, no, that no, you can win an argument, but lose the spirit of Christ. Katong words, brother, nga halang kayo, brother. Mm. Nga, you can win an argument, no, but you lose the spirit of Christ. Mm. No, and so Jesus Christ was often willing to yield himself. No, I love the example here that no, he deserved honor. He deserved nga, to be nga, respected, of course, as the King of Kings, the Son of God. But he humbled himself to the form of a servant. No, and he served. No, he even washed the feet of his disciples, of his apostles. And it was a very humbling thing. And if Jesus was able and willing to do that, nga, how much more nga, for us? And so you have to ask yourself, no, is winning this argument worth hurting the person I love? No? And so if it's not an area lagi of non-compromise, but if it's just an area of preference, you know, once in a while, let's us are not kind of married couples, you give in once in a while. But it's a very important truth. And of course, we talked about, you know, giving up what is holding your heart, whatever, you know, like money, ba, comfort, or the plans of your life. You know, if that's holding you back from doing what God wants you to do, then make sure you give out, give that up. And then lastly, you know, giving out, making sure that you serve God with your life. So great truths once again. Thank you so much, you know, for being tuned in here. So 101.7 FM, it's been a privilege for us to be able to share, you know, these truths with you. I hope and pray, listeners, that you'll stay with us. And we'll be listening to Lamplighter Theater coming up next here at Anchor Radio. Then at 12:30, we'll be having our listener request time. And then also at 6 p.m. tonight and tomorrow morning with Pastor Demoville, you know, Lord willing. Good morning, Dumaguete. Here's our final song request this morning from one of our listeners. Here is Trust and Obey. Thank you once again. Have a great morning, and God bless you all.

Hi, I'm John Fornoff, producer for Lamplighter Theater. We wanted to let you know that the drama you're about to hear may be a little intense for younger listeners. We encourage you to listen as a family. So if you're a younger listener, make sure mom or dad is listening with you. And now, enjoy the show.

Hello there. I've been expecting you. I'm John Rhys Davis with Lamplighter Theatre. Welcome to Abingdon Falls. It won't take long till you see why people are drawn to this New England village, where neighbors visit and children play. It's a place of history, mystery, and new beginnings. But first, there's someone you need to meet and something you need to see. His name, Finian Jones. You might say he's a collector, but once you step inside his shop, you'll see he's much, much more. He's a collector of stories, from rare books of times long past. So enjoy a cup of Finian's finest blends as he invites you to an unexpected journey, one you are about to experience.